0: Hawaii Governor Josh Green declared a state of emergency prior to Lala's arrival.
1: It's not just the amount of wind. It's the heavy rainfall. It's the flooding. It's the entirety of this storm, which gives us pause. And again, this is a very serious storm. We have not had a hurricane make landfall in quite some time. So none of us really have experienced this in the last couple decades.
0: Lala could dump up to 25 inches of rain across Hawaii's Big Island. The Hawaii National Guard is mobilized to help with emergency response efforts. The last hurricane to make landfall on the Big Island was in 1871. Eva Pukach, NPR News.
2: Five people, including at least one student, were injured today at a shooting early this morning at Virginia State University, which is about 24 miles south of Richmond. From Washington, this is NPR News. The pharmaceutical company Eli Lilly is studying a new obesity drug. It's not yet approved by the FDA, but it hasn't stopped people from selling unapproved versions. As NPR's Sydney Lumpkin reports, now the drug company is suing.
3: Eli Lilly says it has filed six lawsuits against businesses selling what it calls black market retatrutide. They include a medical spa chain in California and a compounding pharmacy in Texas. The drug company is also suing companies that sell so-called research-only peptides online. Retatrutide is currently in phase three clinical trials. Because it targets three hormones, GLP-1, GIP, and glucagon, it's more powerful than GLP-1s already on the market. However, since retatrutide isn't FDA approved, compounding it, repackaging it, or selling its active ingredient to compounders is illegal, the FDA says. Unapproved products may be contaminated, contain too much or too little of the active ingredient, or be counterfeit products that contain none at all. Sydney Lupkin, NPR News.
2: When Alex Murdaugh is retried for murder in South Carolina, the location for the trial is going to be moved to a different part of the state. A new location has not yet been selected, but the judge Friday agreed with the defense that Murdaugh would not receive a fair trial in Culleton County. A former attorney, Murdaugh was convicted in 2023 in connection with the deaths of his wife and son. But South Carolina's Supreme Court overturned the conviction because of jury interference by a former court official during the trial. His attorneys are seeking to move the trial to Charleston County. This is NPR.
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rock, hide your hand, working in the dark against your fellow man. 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You can

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1: You will be my dream catcher. You will be my dream catcher. Spirit loud of the scream matcher. You will be my dream catcher. No more nightmares, 'cause I'm right here.

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waiting to get their hands on some easy money. They flip a dime. One says, well, I'll take heads this time. 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She couldn't speak and her knees got weak.

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6: Live from NPR News in Washington, I'm Dan Ronan. The National Hurricane Center says Lala is now a Category 1 hurricane as it moves westerly towards the Big Island of Hawaii. The storm has maximum sustained winds of 75 miles per hour. It could reach the island's southern end Saturday, bringing between 8 to 25 inches of rain. Bill Dorman with Hawaii Public Radio says the heavy rain could be devastating.
7: Landslide, mudslides, as well rock falls, those are all part of it. Saturation of ground is another concern. Flooding, flash flooding, storm surges near the coast. So there are many layers to this and many layers of concern for the people of Hawaii. And again, Hawaii Island is the main focus of this.
6: Hawaii's governor has already declared a state of emergency. A year ago, the Trump administration opened the largest detention camp in the country at Fort Bliss, Texas. The calls to close the tent facility have grown only louder amid allegations of inhumane conditions. Three people in custody have died. Angela Cachergo with member station KTEP in El Paso reports.
8: Civil rights and immigrant advocates gather to mark the one-year anniversary of the camp, which opened on August 17th of last year. They read testimony from detainees detailing unsanitary conditions, meager undercooked meals, and dangerous medical neglect. Attorney Charlotte Weiss with the Texas Civil Rights Project visits the camp. She read testimony from a 48-year-old man detained at the camp who needed multiple medications for diabetes.
9: I was only given insulin once per day by the medical staff, and my daily doses were often late or missed altogether.
8: Immigration and Customs Enforcement has said detainees get proper care, but a Government Accountability Office report released in June found the camp failed to meet basic health and safety standards. For NPR News, I'm Angela Cocherga in El Paso.
6: The CDC says there's another summer surge of COVID underway in the United States. NPR's Rob Stein has more.
10: COVID cases are increasing again nationwide, with the most activity in the South and West, but also inching up in the Northeast and Midwest. The good news is that the levels of virus are still very low, and so far, this year's wave seems to be continuing the trend of getting milder each summer, sending fewer people to the hospital and causing fewer deaths. But the virus is expected to continue increasing for weeks, so health experts are advising people to consider masking up if they're in crowded places like airports and to get one of the updated vaccines when they become available in the fall. Rob Stein, NPR News.
6: AAA says the price of gasoline increased a nickel last week. This is NPR. Authorities in Australia are racing to vaccinate its little penguins against the deadly H5 bird flu virus as it recorded its first penguin fatality. Conservationists are concerned what will happen and what it could mean for the world's biggest little penguin colony and other native birds. Rachel Bongiorno reports.
11: Every evening, hundreds of tourists quietly gather on the shores of Phillip Island, about 2 hours' drive from Melbourne, hoping to catch a glimpse of these adorable birds as they waddled their way up the sand to their burrows. But living in such close quarters is what makes penguins at higher risk. Although only 5,000 out of around 40,000 penguins will begin their vaccinations on Monday, the state's chief veterinary officer, Graham Cook, says it's still ambitious.
3: This is the largest vaccination project in wildlife that has ever been undertaken.
11: Just over 200 birds have tested positive for the virus since it first arrived in June. For NPR News, I'm Rachel Buongiorno in Melbourne.
6: Democrats have picked South Carolina to lead their presidential primary calendar, with party officials selecting January the 22nd, 2028 as the first primary. Nevada will follow up on February the 1st. New Hampshire moves back to February the 8th. Republicans have not announced their primary schedule yet. An estimated 170,000 Canadians have signed a petition urging the House of Commons to expel the U.S. Ambassador to Canada, Pete Hoekstra, from that country. The petition far exceeds the 500 signatures required to bring the measure before the Canadian legislature. This is NPR.
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0: Live from NPR News in Washington, I'm Dan Ronan. The aircraft carrier, the USS George Washington, is en route to the Middle East. It will relieve the USS Abraham Lincoln, which has been at sea nearly 9 months. NPR's Ava Pukach reports there are reports of difficult conditions aboard the Lincoln.
1: President Trump told reporters Friday the record-long deployment of the USS Abraham Lincoln is, quote, not nearly long enough. Karen Bramlett, who has a grandson on board the aircraft carrier, condemned the president's comments.
2: Donald Trump needs to be ashamed of himself to let them suffer that the way that they're doing. They're over there fighting for our country, and this is the thanks they get.
1: Bramlett said the conditions on the ship are wearing on her grandson. She says he once thought he would retire with the military, and now that dream has shattered. Hung Cao, acting Secretary of the Navy, said the crew on the USS Lincoln, quote, have been pushed to their limits, but they never have broken. Ava Pukach, NPR News.
0: A relentless stretch of thunderstorms has brought devastating flooding across the Midwest. More rain is expected. Here's NPR's Laura Sullivan.
3: The National Weather Service is predicting widespread storms this weekend through the Ohio Valley, Midwest, and the Central Appalachians. The rainfall will bring additional precipitation to already heavily saturated areas. Indiana and Ohio have been among the hardest hit states, with rainfall totaling more than 11 inches in some areas. The White River in Anderson, Indiana, rose to a record 24.9 feet, surpassing a flood mark that has stood since 1913. Indiana Governor Mike Braun requested a presidential emergency declaration and declared a statewide disaster emergency. More flood warnings and flood watches have been issued across parts of central Illinois and central Indiana through Sunday night. Laura Sullivan, NPR News.
0: The death toll in the powerful earthquake that hit western Colombia last Monday is at least 294. Another 300 are reported missing, but hopes are beginning to fade of finding more people alive. NPR's Kerry Khan reports.
4: Recovery crews are finding few possible signs of life under the rubble of collapsed buildings. In Cali, Colombia, the country's third largest city, the fire chief told Reuters efforts to recover bodies should come to an end this weekend. Heavy equipment will then be brought in to clear the debris. On Sunday, top Latin music stars, including Marc Anthony, Chayanne, and Luis Fonsi, are scheduled to hold a benefit concert from Miami to raise money for earthquake victims in Colombia, as well as those from the back-to-back quakes in Venezuela in June that killed more than 6,000 people. Promoters say online donations and ticket sales from the concert will help rebuild homes, schools, and communities. Kerry Khan, NPR News, Rio de Janeiro.
0: And you're listening to NPR News from Washington. The National Hurricane Center says Lula is gaining strength. It is now a Category 1 hurricane as it heads westerly towards the Big Island of Hawaii. Lula has a maximum sustained winds of 75 miles per hour with heavy rains between 8 and 25 inches that could hit parts of the island beginning Saturday night. Hawaii's Governor Josh Green has declared a state of emergency. Movie ticket sales are not cooling down as Hollywood reaches the dog days of summer. NPR's Bob Mondello has details.
5: When The Odyssey first opened, it was playing on every IMAX screen in the country. Now it's sharing a few IMAX screens with Spider-Man Brand New Day.
6: You're in danger, what?
5: And together, those two films will take in about $90 million this weekend in North America. Conventional movie screens, meanwhile, have not one but two movies with rampaging dinosaurs.
7: Get out of there, run!
5: The End of Oak Street, which is sort of Jurassic suburbia. And the animated kid flick, Paw Patrol, Dino Movie.
8: No dinos too big, no pups too small.
5: They're in a tight battle for third place. Altogether, the weekend will take in roughly $150 million, all but guaranteeing that this summer will end up Hollywood's best in a decade. Bob Mondello, NPR News.
0: Police in Chesterfield County, Virginia, confirm they have made an arrest in connection with today's shooting at Virginia State University south of Richmond. Five people, including one student, were wounded. One victim is in critical condition. A 19-year-old man who is not believed to be a student, Cameron Harris, is currently in police custody. This is NPR.
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6: It's Tiny Desk Radio from NPR Music. I'm Bobby Carter. Today on the show, electronic artists transform their sounds for the tiny desk. French singer OK Lou breaks out a marimba. Electronic wizard Dan Deacon gets the whole office dancing. And mega producer Fred again lowers the lights with heartfelt electronica. That's coming up on Tiny Desk Radio from NPR Music.

It's Tiny Desk Radio from NPR Music. I'm Bobby Carter. Today on the show, three electronic artists who transformed their sounds in different ways for the Tiny Desk performances. Later on, we'll have megastar producer and DJ Fred again. And we'll be joined by a true electronic wizard, Dan Deacon, to chat about his mind-boggling 2015 show. But first, a French artist with a unique blend of pop and moody electronics, OK Lou.

OK Lou's album Choke Enough was one of the breakout hits of 2025. And you can hear it in this track, ICT. The album has a ton of electronic elements at its core. Synth pads, drum machines, and a ton of auto-tune on her vocals. All things that are very, very hard to replicate at the Tiny Desk. So, she stripped it back and rebuilt the sounds from scratch with an 8-piece choir, a marimba, and some light keyboard accompaniment. So let's jump straight to it. Here's OK Lou at the Tiny Desk, starting off with her version of that same song that we just heard, ICT.

0: The desk is tiny.
1: Thank you.

That was French artist OK Lou at the Tiny Desk in 2025. What we just heard was What's Good, Blade Bird, and ICT. That show was produced by Robin Hilton, and Josh Newell was the audio engineer. Next up, Dan Deacon brings gizmos and gadgets to the Tiny Desk and gets everybody in the room dancing. It's Tiny Desk Radio from NPR Music.

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1: It's Tiny Desk Radio from NPR Music. I'm Bobby Carter. Now, today we're looking at some of the ways electronic artists transform their sounds at the Tiny Desk. And in a little bit, we'll have a full set of loops and samples from British producer Fred again. But first, we're joined by someone who pulled off one of the most unforgettable Tiny Desks ever. Dan Deacon is on the line. What up, Dan?
2: Hey, how's it going?
1: It's good to hear your voice. I can't help but to smile when I think about that day because it's a show like none other.
2: All right, thank you.
1: Yeah, man. So a little bit of background for the listeners. You're based in Baltimore, right down the road from NPR HQ in D.C. And these days, you've been doing tons of soundtrack work for the HBO show Task or the Netflix movie Little Brother. But you've been putting out music for about 20 years now, and a lot of that is really hard to classify. We've been using the term electronic on today's episode, but that term is just so broad and simple. Dan, how would you describe your music?
2: Oh, I try to avoid describing it at all costs, but I think electronic is a safe way to put it. It's a nice catch-all for any sounds are allowed, if that makes sense.
1: Yeah.
2: Like, I use a lot of, you know, synths and computers, and I also use a lot of orchestral elements, but I record them in the studio, like with close microphones, and that sounds much different than they would in like an orchestral setting. And player piano, I think, is like the focus of my work, but I control it with a computer, so I consider it computer music, electronic music. I think that would be a good way to put it.
1: All right. We feel better about saying it now. So you came to the Tiny Desk in 2015. Some of the other artists we're featuring on today's show decided to strip back their electronic sound and go a bit more unplugged. Safe to say that you did not.
2: Well, I don't know. I think I remember it differently.
1: Maybe
2: I added to it, but in my memory, it was like pretty much an acoustic show with the piano. But I don't think my memory and what actually happened are rarely the same thing. So.
1: Well, I'll just say 11 years later, in hindsight, we broke all the rules in a wonderful way, because, again, it's such a unique show. And it brought so much joy in a way that I've yet to experience in that space. But before we keep going, let's hear a little bit how that rig sounded. The first track you played was Feel the Lightning.

0: Thank you very much.
1: All right, so that was Dan Deacon with Feel the Lightning at the Tiny Desk, and we still got Dan here with us.
2: What's up?
1: Dan, using that piano was a bit of a risk, right? I mean, you even say in the performance that it was super temperamental.
3: Yeah, I bought it off Craigslist. It was filled with Fruit Loops. It's a MIDI. I mean, I'm not joking. We bought it from someone who's, I think, a child spilled a bowl of Fruit Loops in it. And discoclaviers or computer-controlled acoustic player pianos are pretty temperamental.
1: The piano plays itself, right?
3: That's correct. Like, envision like an old-timey, you know, player piano that used to take like rolls and with holes punched in them. This is a modern-day version where each key has a solenoid and it plays itself. And I'm in love with it because I write music for it that's not meant to be played by a person. It's an unplayable piano part, so it becomes this own cacophony. I don't think any large gear had been loaded into a tiny desk before because, like, that was the main thing. Like, how are we going to get the piano from the loading dock to the office? Like, what elevator would fit it? And would it keep its tuning? Like, we didn't have any time to, like, get the piano properly tuned. Yeah. And I like logistically impractical situations, which I think informed the rest of the set as well. But I didn't know I was going to do the audience participation. I was like, I don't know how this is going to go. So I want to make sure there was something visually compelling. And the piano is, in my mind, pretty mesmerizing.
1: Yeah.
3: So that was the focus. And I'm just really glad Bob and Robin and everyone were down to me. Like, we all acknowledged that it was ridiculous, but that was not a deterrent. It was more of like a reason to do it.
1: It definitely was. We're going to hear the rest of the performance in a second. But before we let you go, for the listeners who can't see the video, just for a second, just explain the dancing, because you got more people dancing at this tiny desk than than any show that we've ever had. And it must have looked pretty amazing from your vantage point at that desk.
3: It was pretty fun. I do a lot of audience participation in my show. And like, I think the longest running thing is a sort of structured dance contest where I pick someone from the audience to start it and then they pick the next person and so on and so on and so on.
4: So we're going to have a dance contest. Real simple rules. Rule number one, as sassy as possible. Like, imagine, like, you're the Riddler and you're throwing a picnic and the Joker's coming.
3: You know, people are standing up on their desks and it just reminded me of, like, I don't know, like a bizarro universe version of a warehouse show. Like, you know, I'm playing on the floor. There's no stage. People can't really see. So they're standing on whatever they can get on.
1: Mm-hmm.
3: And just kind of went for it and tried doing the audience participation, but I also knew it couldn't go that long, so I'm just like rambling as fast as I possibly can to like spout off the rules.
4: Rule number two, when the current dancers are done dancing, you're going to pick the next contestant, so on and so on and so on. So in about 5 to 10 standard seconds, and I know that no one perceives anything in reality the same
3: and
4: way.
3: And luckily it worked. People were down, and it really changed the whole vibe from watching me perform to what I want my shows to be, where the audience is watching themselves and engaging with each other.
1: Yeah, I'm just grinning from ear to ear thinking about that show and that day, and watching so many of my coworkers just have out of body experiences and doing things they have never done again in that space. Dan, I appreciate you coming in today for sharing some of your memories of that day, man.
3: Oh, anytime. Thank you. I'm sorry to everyone who got really sweaty that day and had to go back to work.
1: All right, let's jump back into it. Here's Dan Deacon at the Tiny Desk. Is it Sheathed Wings?
3: Sheathed Wings. It really rolls off the tongue.
1: Yeah, I love it. Sheathed Wings.

0: That was Dan Deacon at the Tiny Desk. What we just heard was Learning to Relax. And before that, it was Sheathed Wings. That show was produced by Bob Boylan and Maggie Starbert. Al Schatz was the audio engineer. Next up, Fred again takes over the Tiny Desk with a nighttime special. It's Tiny Desk Radio from NPR Music.
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0: It's Tiny Desk Radio from NPR Music. I'm Bobby Carter. Our last artist today is one of the biggest electronic producers and DJs in the world, Fred Gibson, also known as Fred Again.

0: Now, this might be the version of Fred again you've heard. His 2022 track, Jungle, one of his many huge dance hits that you'll find in clubs and festivals. But when he came to the Tiny Desk in 2023, we saw a different side of Fred again. And we'll get to that performance in just a minute. But first, a little background on how he got so big in the last few years. And here to help is our producer, Noah Caldwell. Welcome, man. What's up?
1: What's up, Bobby?
0: All right. So let's back up a little bit. How did Fred again get his start?
1: Yeah, so he grew up in London, and he studied classical piano, actually, as a kid. And then as a teenager, the story goes, at least, that he was invited to a neighbor's a cappella band rehearsal. That neighbor happened to be Brian Eno, legendary, pioneering, ambient electronic musician. Kind of started this like mentorship relationship with Brian Eno that actually kind of continues to this day. And then eventually Fred became a songwriter and producer for some huge pop names. He like co-wrote an early single for Charlie XCX, BTS, a ton of songs for Ed Sheeran. Just to give you a sense of scale on this, in 2019, he had credits on 30% of the number one singles on the UK charts that year.
0: And then at some point, he makes that shift into putting out music under his own name, right, Noah?
1: Yeah, exactly. And that shift begins also in 2019. That's when he starts this project called Actual Life. And there'll be a ton of different installments of that Actual Life project, but it really took off in the early pandemic because it kind of funneled all the like anxieties and disconnection and loss of 2020 into this like raw and heartfelt electronica. He layered it with these like voice memos and spoken word samples from friends of his that really kind of spoke to a lot of the things that we had lost that year. And then as the pandemic opens up, he channels that into this bigger club sound. There's this like super viral Boiler Room set in 2022. And then he goes on this kind of legendary tour with Fortet and Skrillex in 2023. It kind of cements his status as like the go-to producer and DJ.
0: And Noah, that year, 2023, he came in for his Tiny Desk. And I produced that show. And it was super unique for a bunch of reasons. First off, like I said, it was at night. And whenever artists come to us and they say, hey, I like to shoot a show at night, our first question is why? There has to be a vision. You know what I mean? Because obviously we're at the mercy of natural sunlight. It was a complicated setup, but the one thing I walked away from in working with Fred again is that when he has a vision, he wants to see that vision through and he wants everyone to work to get to that point until the vision is executed. And we definitely were able to make that happen because it ended up being just a show that so many millions of people love. So yeah, let's just get to it. Here's Fred again at the Tiny Desk, starting off with Kyle, I Found You.
2: We gonna make it through. I found you treading water, regardless, as invincible as canned food in 2x4s. I found you exploding, brimstone on your lips, tattooed with the fury as warm as the sun used to.

beautiful. 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I found you. I found you beautiful. I found you exciting.

That was Fred again at the Tiny Desk. What we just heard was Faisal, Envelops Me. We also heard Rose, Forgive. And Kyle, I Found You. That show was produced by me, and Josh Rogerson was the audio engineer. And that does it for our show today. Tiny Desk Radio is produced by Walter Ray Watson and Noah Caldwell, who also was riding shotgun today. Lars Gottridge is our editor. Neil Tivol is our technical director. Soraya Muhammad is our executive producer of NPR Music, and Sonali Mehta is our executive director. Our theme music was composed by Kaylin Ellis. I'm Bobby Carter. Thank you so much for listening to Tiny Desk Radio. This is NPR.

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4: Deeper Cuts is recorded on the historic lands of the native village of Iklutna of the Dena'ina Nation. Chinan.

Hello, welcome in. My name is John Jackson, and you're listening to Deeper Cuts. After tweaking the playlist this way and that, I think I'm finally able to present a great American band by the name of Steely Dan. Donald Fagen met Walter Becker at Bard College in New York in the late 1960s. Similar music taste and proficiency on multiple instruments catalyzed the formation of a band named Leather Canary in those stony days of college. Becker and Fagen developed a burgeoning songwriting partnership, and their love of multiple music genres bore fruit in 1972 when, as Steely Dan, their record Can't Buy a Thrill debuted. Can't Buy a Thrill eventually would go platinum. We open the show with Android Warehouse. That's from the 1987 disc The Old Regime. I'll be spinning selections by Steely Dan, an early recording by Fagen and Becker, Walter Becker solo, some fine covers of Steely Dan's songs, and an associated track by Skunk Baxter. We got a lot to get to. Enjoy the show.

The 1974 album Pretzel Logic was Steely Dan's third and firmly established their musical bona fides. From Pretzel Logic, we heard the tune Charlie Freak. 1974 was also when Fagen and Becker chose to discontinue touring, a move that prompted guitarist Jeff Skunk Baxter to leave the band. We heard a recent release from Skunk Baxter. From 2022, I played a song called Bad Move, which features Clint Black on vocals. In that song, I could hear the influences that Skunk Baxter brought to Steely Dan in those first three albums. Anna Popovich wonderfully covers Night by Night, and Wilco started the set with their take of the Steely Dan track Any Major Dude Will Tell You. Stay tuned.

One of Ricky Lee Jones' finest recordings was her cover of Steely Dan's hit Showbiz Kids. You can find that on Ricky Lee's LP, It's Like This, released in the year 2000. Veteran musician Daryl Scott adds a bluegrass flavor to his great cover of Any World That I'm Welcome To. Prior to that, I played a song called Don't Let Me In, recorded sometime between 1969 and 1971, credited to Becker and Fagen. The middle segment began with a spirited rendition of Dirty Work by the Pointer Sisters, a version that may have gotten more airplay than the original by Steely Dan. We've got more Steely Dan up next as Deeper Cuts continues. Stay with us.

Welcome back to Studio J. The Brand Setzer Orchestra acquits themselves nicely with a spot-on cover of Steely Dan's Bodhisattva. That's part of the movie soundtrack to Me, Myself, and Irene. From a 2006 disc titled Fire in the Hole, Swedish duo Sarah Isaacson and Rebecca Tornqvist perform a sublime cover of Steely Dan's Brooklyn Owes the Charmer in Me. Walter Becker released a solo record titled 11 Tracks of Whack in 1994. It was co-produced by Donald Fagen, and from that I played Walter's composition, Book of Liars. Steely Dan got our final set rolling with their smooth track, Here at the Western World, with lyrics that exemplify the writing style of Fagen and Becker. We'll end with a Steely Dan track that I've always enjoyed. From Katie Lyde, I'll be playing Dr. Wu. Playlist for show 398 is found at the Deeper Cuts Facebook page. Thanks for listening, and thanks so much for your continuing support of public radio. Look for a same time and place next week as Deeper Cuts brings out more great music not often heard. Until then, stay safe, take good care. Adios.

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0: From E-Town Hall in the foothills of the Rocky Mountains, it's E-Town with this week's guests. From Nashville, Tennessee, Sean Camp. From New York City, comedian and science champion Chuck Nice. And from Victoria, British Columbia, O.C. Elliott. I'm Helen Forster. Right now, join me in welcoming our host, Nick Forster.
1: Thank you, everybody. Thanks. Welcome to E-Town. Welcome to E-Town Hall. This is a radio variety show, kind of like an old-fashioned variety show. We got some variety this week. I grew up watching the Ed Sullivan Show when I was a kid. We're literally in a 30-minute segment. You could see a Chinese acrobat act. You could see a Borscht Belt comedian and the Beatles all in 30 minutes. It was crazy variety of things. We're not going to go quite that far this week, but we're going to get close. We've got a wonderful singer, songwriter from Arkansas. Sean Camp is here. He moved to Nashville as a young guy, and he's made his mark writing songs with all kinds of people like Guy Clark and Loretta Lynn. He's won a couple of Grammy Awards along the way. He is here this week. Great singer and player and writer. We've got a New York-based comedian who's been Neil deGrasse Tyson's partner on the popular podcast called Star Talk, as well as the occasional guest host on morning shows. He's an actor in film and host of a television series for National Geographic. And Chuck Nice is here, and we're going to talk about climate chaos. And up first, the duo from the Vancouver Island that has been getting so much well-deserved attention for their singing, for their songwriting. They met 10 years ago, released their first EP about a year later. I think they've released 3 full-length records since then. Their songs have been featured on a bunch of TV shows. And I think they have over 1 billion streams of their music online. It's big, big stuff. We're very happy to have them here. So would you please help me welcome, for their very first visit to E-Town, O.C. Elliott.

0: O.C. Elliott, John Middleton, Sierra Lundy, welcome to E-Town. So good to have you here.
1: Thank you very much. It's very good to be here.
0: That's so cool. All the way from Vancouver Island. Hey, as I understand it, you met on Salt Spring Island.
1: Yeah.
0: What were you doing there?
1: I was playing a solo show. It's this little cafe called the Treehouse Cafe. Beautiful place. And
2: I was living there. Yeah. And working there.
0: Yeah.
2: Yeah. Bartending. Yeah. Underage. And
1: bartending.
0: The Treehouse sounds kind of organic.
1: Yes, it is a cafe where you play under the canopy of the trees. Yeah. It's very beautiful.
0: Nice.
2: It's one of those places where you get a salad and it very possibly might have a caterpillar in it. And then you really know it's organic.
0: So. Yeah, okay. No pesticides anywhere nearby. And when you discovered each other's musical interests, did you share the same taste? Did you both like Simon and Garfunkel and Gillian Welch and David Rawlings? You had that in common right off the bat? Yeah. For those on the radio, they're nodding.
1: Yeah, I think we had a lot of different musical tastes, but we definitely had a lot of very shared ones that were conducive to what we were doing as well, which was singing in harmony together.
0: Yeah, such a good sound, you guys. Thanks. The voices sound so good together.
2: Thank you.
0: And John, you already had a band. John and Roy was kind of happening already, right?
1: Yeah, that was happening for at least a decade by then.
0: Yeah.
1: Yeah.
0: And Sierra, I think I read somewhere that you were both an athlete and an art student, which I think is an absolutely incredibly attractive combination.
2: Thank you. Yeah, just indecisive, really.
0: Yeah. What sports were you into?
2: I was a soccer player.
0: Soccer player. And then you studied art in New Brunswick, and was that in Fredericton or where?
2: Yeah. I actually went there because I actually had a car accident in grade 12, and I was supposed to play soccer for however long they would take me.
0: Oh.
2: But that happened, and so I decided to do the arts and music, yeah.
0: Well, it's cool. I mean, I think, you know, we have great affection and admiration for most Canadians. It's just it's a lovely situation up there that you find yourselves in. You have a government that supports the arts and provides health care and higher ed. I mean, this is some compassionate elders looking out for people. And I also read that you've had a lot of songs on television shows. That's a dynamic that most people in bluegrass will never know.
1: Yeah, in fact, it's one song in particular that we have that just seems to have been put in a lot of TV shows. A song of ours called Run to You, which was funny because we went to a sync conference.
0: Yeah.
1: And syncing is like when you put music to TV or movies or whatever. And the one thing this one person said, she was like, just so you guys know, you will never get a song synced more than once, or very rarely. And then it turns out we had 25
2: like 20,
1: or something with this one song. And so
0: once
1: turns
0: again,
1: out she wasn't right.
0: Beating the odds, you guys were right. And a billion plays online. I mean, it's big stuff. And you've been playing some festivals. Have you gotten a chance to meet any of your heroes lately?
2: So many. We were at Newport a couple years ago, and we met Gillian Welch and David also.
0: Yeah.
2: And almost peed my pants, gotta say. But I didn't.
0: I
2: made it through, but it was unreal. Because that was the first song that we ever sung together was Look at Miss Ohio. So
0: yeah, it's a great song. And work-life balance is going well for you guys? Time off and time touring and all that stuff?
1: Yeah, I mean, we've been very busy ever since things started to open up after COVID. We've just been going hard. So, but it's been great. We've had lots of amazing experiences.
0: Well, I'm glad that we got to have you guys here. Let's hear some more music.
1: Wonderful.
0: Welcome
2: Thank
0: back,
2: you so much.
0: O.C. Elliott.
2: We're going to do another song that's about another one of our music heroes, John Prine.

0: That's O.C. Elliott, John Middleton on guitar and vocals, Sierra Lundy on keyboards and vocals, along with Evan Miller on the bass. They will be back to play a lot more music later on in the show.
1: Your visit to E-Town is made possible in part by the Scientific and Cultural Facilities District, or SCFD, one of the largest cultural funding mechanisms in the United States, supporting nearly 300 organizations in the greater Denver, Colorado area. 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

I'm Nick Forster. This is E-Town. O.C. Elliott is going to be back to play some music later on. And coming up, Sean Camp is here from Nashville, Tennessee. He is somebody who can do it all. He can play, he can sing, he can write. He's going to be out soon. Right now, let me tell you what's next. Chuck Nice is a comedian who got his start on the radio in and around New York City and New Jersey. He discovered along the way, especially through his connection and work with Neil deGrasse Tyson as co-host of the podcast Star Talk, which is essentially a pro-science podcast. He discovered that there are a lot of climate scientists out there who know what was happening, who know about what's going on with our world, and the science was good. And that's a serious subject, one we've been focused on here, actually, for a long time. And it's not often that somebody looks at that as fodder for comedy, but that is part of what our next guest has been doing. He's also given a TED Talk. He's hosted shows on TV, and he's been an actor and a guest host with morning shows. He's done a lot of stuff, and we're very happy he's with us. Please welcome to E-Town, Chuck Nice.

0: Chuck, welcome.
1: Oh, thank you. It's so great to be here. First of all, hello, Boulder. I love you. I absolutely love Boulder, Colorado. Yeah. I must say that when I'm walking around the streets of Boulder, I feel somewhat exotic.
0: Yeah, yeah. We're not fresh.
1: But I'm also going to say this. These are the coolest white people I have ever met in my entire life. I told my wife, yo, I need to bring these white people back to New York to show those white people how to be white.
0: Well, listen, I'm glad you're having a good time. Was radio your sort of pathway in? Was that where you sort of started getting around media and being around, finding an audience and stuff like that?
1: Actually, I was doing stand-up comedy in New York City, and there was a radio show called Opie and Anthony. And I would call in as a regular person. They were like, this guy is really funny.
0: Oh, cool.
1: Then Greg, who is Opie, said, hey, man, can you come into the studio and just hang out with us? And I started doing that on a regular basis. And then the radio station bought in a new show called The Radio Chick Show with Leslie Gold as the host. And Leslie and Butch, her producer, hired me to be. And that's how I got into radio, which, by the way, just the best medium that there is.
0: Isn't it cool?
1: Yeah, it is theater of the mind at its best, and I love it.
0: So personal, right?
1: It really is.
0: Yeah.
1: And I never knew that a voice had a signature the way it does until I was ordering pizza at a window, and I said, let me get a pepperoni and a bottle of water. And he went, oh, my God, Chuck, nice. I listen to you every day,
0: That's
1: man.
0: That's cool.
1: Yeah, yeah, very cool.
0: But he thought you were white, probably.
1: Very good.
0: Were you a science nerd at all as a kid?
1: Closeted, yeah.
0: Yeah.
1: Then I started working with Neil, and I had to come out of the closet.
0: Yeah.
1: He made sure of that. You know, we have some very significant scientists that come on our show. They're very serious people, and my job is to make science funny. Yeah. But what I found very quickly is I had to read the research so that I could be a part of the conversation.
0: Yeah.
1: As I read all of the climate science, I was horrified that no one was really talking about this. And then I decided, well, I don't know what I can do because I'm a stand-up comic. What can I do? And I made a pact with myself, and that is all I can do is anything I can do.
0: And the inverse is also true, which is everything you do has an impact.
1: Absolutely.
0: I watched your TED Talk, and you had some great points describing how we need each other in order to make progress.
1: Miracles happen when people come together and work together and accomplish something so astounding that people say, oh, my God, it's a miracle. No, it wasn't. It was us working together. And we can still do that. And we can actually solve this issue. There is an awakening that's happening right now. People are saying, yo, man, it's weird. Yeah, you know why? Because global warming is really global weirding. And the reason why this is happening is directly attributable to the warming climate. And the climate warms because we dig stuff out of the ground and burn it. And the message is, stop digging stuff out of the ground and burning it. It's that simple.
0: Oh, man, I like it when it's all distilled like that. And, of course, we need you, man. We need people like you, Chuck, to be able to distill the message and get it out there.
1: God bless you and thank you for doing this and doing it in such a way that you're talking about climate, but then you're marrying it to the most universally unifying force on the planet, which is music.
0: That's right.
1: So you are not only ahead of your time, 35 years in the making, but you are an effing genius, sir.
0: Thank you. I did not do it alone. So, but I appreciate it.
1: Well, by that, I meant Helen, but, you know.
0: Yeah. And I think there are things, obviously, you know, it's hard because we boxed ourselves in a corner talking about this for years. And then when we built this building, it was like, now we got to do all the right stuff. So we didn't run natural gas into the building. And we have solar panels up on the roof and everything's heat pumps and LEDs. But those choices are available and they're not out of the reach of normal people to make those kinds of decisions.
1: So. No, they're not. And those are actionable policy issues that the government can precipitate our actions by giving us incentives. Electric cars were on fire. I'm not talking Tesla.
0: So
1: but
0: quick.
1: Electric cars were shooting up in sales. Why? The government was like, you want $7,500 when you buy a car? Buy an electric car. And people were like, yes, I will do it.
0: Yeah.
1: And then somebody came along and was just like, electric cars, they kill eagles. The eagles are great birds, great birds. And, you know, you repeal that, and what has happened? You've seen a collapse of the sales of electric cars.
0: Yeah, they're coming back. It's $5, $6 gas will bring them back.
1: Yeah.
0: Well, Chuck, listen, I want to ask you a couple things. One is there a place where you want to direct people if they want to get involved or learn more?
1: Inside the greenhouse right here, Boulder, Colorado, and the Spike Center as well, what we're doing is finding new and inventive ways to communicate the climate crisis and actions that are needed.
0: So just to be clear, inside the greenhouse, is that a URL? Is that a website?
1: Or? If you put inside the greenhouse into Google's, it'll happen.
0: Yeah. And meanwhile, I just wanted to thank you for stopping by E-Town. Thanks so much, Chuck. Thanks for doing all the things you're doing. I really appreciate it.
1: Thank you for having me and continued success.
2: All right, man.
0: That's Chuck Nice doing what needs to be done. You're listening to E-Town. O.C. Elliott is going to be back to play some more music later on. And here's what's next. Sean Camp grew up in Perryville, Arkansas. He went to Nashville when he was a young man, maybe 19 or 20 years old. He got hired by the Osborne Brothers, who were members of the Grand Ole Opry, a bluegrass band. He was their fiddle player. Pretty soon, he was deep into this beautiful scene in Nashville that included characters like Cowboy Jack Clement, songwriters like Guy Clark and Jim Lauderdale, Jim Rooney, and even John Prine. And he was in it. He was off and running. And he got signed to a major label in his mid-20s. He started writing hit songs for artists like Garth Brooks and Blake Shelton and Brooks and Dunn. In fact, Willie Nelson's most recent Grammy Award was for a record that had two Sean Camp songs on it, including the title track. And his most recent project was inspired by a legendary woman named Sis Draper, who played the fiddle around his hometown in Arkansas. So he's got a bunch of stories and a bunch of songs, and he's going to share them with you now. Please welcome, for his first visit to E-Town from Nashville, Tennessee, Sean Camp.
3: Howdy, how y'all doing? Well, the Cash family asked me to put some music to a couple of Johnny Cash's poems that they had found. So I did my best to kind of channel what I thought Johnny Cash might have wanted to do with that song musically, you know. This is called I'm Coming, Honey.

0: Nick Forster, man, I love you. Thank you for having me on thing here.
1: Sean, I'm so glad this worked out. Glad to have you. It's been a while.
0: It has been. I was going to do another song here that I wrote with my buddy Billy Burnett called My Love Will Not Change.

0: Sean Kemp.
1: Howdy, howdy.
0: Hey, Sean, I was mentioning that scene that you walked into when you moved to Nashville, and it wasn't long before you met Cowboy Jack Clement, and he was just like a sort of the hub of the wheel that included all these characters and these cool things. I wonder if you just tell the folks a little bit about Cowboy Jack.
1: Cowboy Jack was a Marine, and he got out of the Marines, and he went straight to Memphis, where he was from, and got involved with Sam Phillips and Sun Records. He was the engineer at Sun from 1956 to 1959. He cut a whole lot of shaking going on, and all the Jerry Lee stuff that when it first hit, he was the man that did it. He crawled up in the piano and put the thumbtacks on the hammers of the piano to turn it into a honky-tonk piano on those Jerry Lee records.
0: Yeah. But that guy, just so you know, Cowboy Jack Clement, had this recording studio. And
1: Cowboy Arms Hotel and Recording Spa.
0: Right.
1: He was pretty...
0: He was fun.
1: He was a cat, yeah.
0: He was a cat. But you were suddenly in it, and then all of a sudden...
1: You know how I got in there? Mike Bubb asked me to join this little band he was in called the Weary Hearts, a little bluegrass band, as their fiddle player on a two-week tour. They had a record already planned with your ex-bandmate, Tim O'Brien,
0: as
1: the producer. And we went in there, and I played on a couple of songs. And when I was done, went downstairs, and... They had a little jam session going, and I stuck my head in the door, and I stayed for 2 years, and just became buddies with all of them. And I was there till the end with Cowboy. You
0: know? I know that at some point in that, not too long after that, you started writing songs, and you got signed to a major label, and then you went to the record company because they were saying, maybe we could help you find some people to co-write with. Who would you like to co-write with? And you aimed pretty high.
1: Yeah, they said if you could write with anyone in Nashville, who would it be? I said, how about Guy Clark? That was like a challenge. You get Guy Clark, I'd love that. It'd be cool, you know. And I could not believe it. They made it happen.
0: Yeah. But Guy Clark, again, for people who don't know, just a Texas native, lived in L.A., moved to Nashville, wrote a ton of great songs.
1: Yeah.
0: He could tell a story. He could move a song along, find a big chorus. Always sounded just like him.
1: Right.
0: So are you still... busy writing songs when you're home and doing things like that?
1: I don't do as much. Back in the 90s, you know, it was just very busy. Everybody was trying to get in that mainstream radio thing, and I kind of never did really like it. But
0: you made a record like that, though. Your first record was very mainstream radio. It's actually a great-sounding record, and all the session legends were playing on your record.
1: It was beautiful. I mean, we had Roy Husky Jr. on the bass and James Burton, you know, playing electric guitar, Elvis's guitar player.
0: Yeah.
1: It was a beautiful, beautiful bunch of guys, you know.
0: Well, listen, I just we always enjoy your company and your music and your singing and your songwriting, and I'm just glad you got to come out here and be part of the show.
1: I'm so thrilled to be a part of it. Thank you, brother.
0: Let's play some more music. You want
1: All right,
0: to?
1: Cool.
0: Yeah. Welcome back, Sean Kemp, Perryville, Arkansas, via Nashville. Hey, one more thing I want to mention before we get back to music. Sean was working with Guy Clark, writing a song, getting organized, and they were just casting around for ideas. And Sean started telling Guy this story about a fiddle player that was around when he was a kid that was this legendary woman who played the fiddle with a big beehive hairdo. Guy Clark apparently turned to you between puffs on his cigarette, and what did he say?
1: Well, we'd been stuck trying to come up with something to write, and so I got off into that story, you know, and he took a big drag off cigarette and goes, "There's your song right there." And so we started writing songs about Sis Draper and the characters in my family, and we came up with about 13, 14 songs. Not in that same day. But actually, the first song we wrote, which I'll do it here for you right now, just titled Sis Draper. And she was a family friend, and my grandpa and my Uncle Cleve used to just light up when they'd mention her name. And when Sis was coming back home, you know, my Uncle Cleve always had his boots shined up, had his hair combed just right. So I finally got around to cutting the concept record, and it's out on my website, seancamp.com. And we wrote all these things around old-time fiddle tunes that were like 150 or 200 years old, so we can't get sued. This is around the old tune, Arkansas Traveler.

Kick your shoes off in the corner, Mama, tuck them babies all up snug. 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When you see that lantern swinging, yonder.

up and sawed one off, and Uncle Cleve dropped his jaw. 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I think Grandpa used to date her. 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
1: All right, this song here I want to do for you is that first song that I had that I recorded on Warner Brothers back 33 years ago. These guys play it as close to the record as I've ever heard, too.

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1: Thank y'all.
0: From Perryville, Arkansas, now based in Nashville, Tennessee for so long. His latest is called The Ghost of Sis Draper. Along with the E-Tones, that's Christian Teal, Adam Bodine, Eric Thurene, Justin Hoffenberg, and Helen Forster singing harmony. Sean Kemp, thanks so much. Thanks to Helen and the band.
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0: 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Thanks for tuning in. As always, if you'd like more information about any of our guests this week, you'd like to find out how to get tickets to live shows, or you'd like to learn more about any of the things we're up to, lots of stuff is online at etown.org. 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Okay, our variety show continues. We had a great visit from Chuck Nice, giving us a little humorous East Coast energy with great intention. We went down to Nashville for a little visit with Sean Camp, and now we're heading back up to the Pacific Northwest of Vancouver Island. All music is connected, as Chuck was saying, and different styles work well together. Hopefully the curated variety, like a mixtape, can surprise us more than the algorithm can. So thanks for listening. Please welcome back to the stage here at E-Town, O.C. Elliott.
1: Thank you to all the wonderful people working here. It's such a pleasure. Sam, people and the staff, absolutely wonderful, wonderful people. So thank you guys all.
2: All right, this song goes out to my dad. It was his favorite song of ours, and he sadly passed away in 2021. I've been singing it for him ever since. It's just been my way to keep him alive and keep him in my heart and on the road with me. This is for him. It's called Fourth Floor.

0: Thank you.
1: That's O.C. Elliott, John Middleton, Sierra Lundy, along with Jeff Martin and Evan Miller. Out on Network Records, their latest record is called Bungalow. O.C. Elliott, we've got time for one more song. I want to get everybody out on stage, and we're going to do one more. I want to thank all our guests for being on the show this week. Of course, thanks to O.C. Elliott, to John and Sierra, along with Jeff and Evan. Thanks to the E-Tones, House Band, and Helen Forster. Thanks to Chuck Nice for being a part of the show this week. Thanks to Sean Camp for coming out from Nashville. We're going to play one more song. You know, we got together before the show and just talked about what song we wanted to end with. And because Sean had been doing some writing with John Prine, and these guys are big John Prine fans, so we decided to pick a John Prine song. It's one you know. Feel free to sing along. I'm Nick Forster. Hope you can be with us next week right here in E-Town.

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Coming to you from the end of the road, it's Alaska's showcase for great music, Acoustic Accents. Hi, everybody, and thanks so much for tuning in. As always, it's great to have you along. This week on the program, we're shining the spotlight on some of the outstanding musicians who call Alaska home. Some were born here, others came north and never left, and a few spent their formative musical years in the last frontier before splitting their time between Alaska and the lower 48. We'll anchor the hour with a special Words and Music segment recorded earlier this year, featuring four artists from Juneau who have joined forces in a supportive effort known as the Muskeg Collective. Along with some great conversation, they'll perform songs from their latest solo projects, offering a glimpse into the remarkable creative talent that thrives in Alaska. So stick around, we've got all that and plenty more coming up on this special All Alaska edition of Acoustic Accents.

We're going to kick things off with one of the leading voices in Alaska's music scene from her album Sisters of Whitechapel. Here's Annie Bartholomew.

0: Finishing up our opening set, that was Mike Mickelson, a commercial fisherman from Cordova, Alaska, who also happens to be one of the finest acoustic pickers in the state. Mike treated us to my favorite rendition of the Robert Earl Keen classic, The Road Goes On Forever, and that's from his album, Pacific Waltz. And we kicked off our Alaska spotlight with Annie Bartholomew. Better known to her friends and fans as Annie B., she gave us Whitechapel Woman. The song comes from her album, Sisters of Whitechapel, a collection of wonderful songs inspired by the stories of women who made the journey north during the Klondike Gold Rush. Annie is one of the founding members of the Muskeg Collective, a group of Juneau musicians who have joined forces to support one another's solo careers while helping overcome some of the unique challenges of making music in Alaska. Earlier this year, I had the opportunity to sit down with Josh Fordenberry, Taylor Dallas Vittick, and Aaron and Andrew Heist for a conversation about the Muskeg Collective, the importance of supporting one another as independent artists, and the new solo projects each of them is bringing to life. Along the way, we also had a chance to hear all of them perform live. Let's get to that now. Here's Words and Music with Josh Fordenberry, Taylor Dallas Vittick, and The Heist. All right, this week on the program, we welcome by way of Juneau, Alaska, the Muskeg Collective. It's actually a group of solo artists that work together. Here with us today are Josh Fordenberry, Aaron Heist, and Andrew Heist, and Taylor Vittick. And in true Alaska fashion, we're all meeting outside of Alaska. In fact, we're in New Orleans, where it's at least 40 degrees warmer than Juneau, and we're not currently, I don't think, under an avalanche advisory. I know that you all know each other quite well through your collaborations with the Muskeg Collective and other projects, and we'll talk about the collective a little bit later, but what I really want to touch on today is your own individual work. And I'd love to spend some time talking with you about those projects. Josh, let's start with you, if you don't mind. Over the past couple of years, you've released No Such Thing as Forever. And the most recent one that's actually, I will still say it's new, is Tidy Memorial. And it's a record that's received some wonderful reviews and is getting solid airplay down here in the lower 48. And a lot of that attention has been focused on the strength of your songwriting, and I'll happily add my voice to that chorus. It's really excellent on this record, the first one as well, but I think there's a real sense of restraint on your new record. Nothing feels rushed or over-explained. I'm wondering, when you were writing these songs, how did you know when a lyric or an arrangement has said enough, and when was it time to sort of leave space for the listener?
1: Sure. I think it's really hard to explain when you know that you've said enough in a lyric and arrangement. It's just kind of a feeling you have, which is not a great answer, I guess, for folks trying to decide what to do out there. But really, when I'm writing songs, you know, I have an idea of the message I want to get across in each stanza or each line. And so it's a matter of sort of writing out the complete thought and then editing it down until I get the least amount of words possible and the right amount of syllables to say what I'm trying to say. So it's a lot of thoughts about word choice and try not to be too cliche too. So sure. Making sure I say something that I think is unique at least.
0: You know, I talked to a lot of songwriters about place, and you've been in Juneau in Alaska for 5 years?
1: 8 years now.
0: Oh, really?
1: Yeah.
0: Okay. So do you see some of that seeping into your songwriting at all in terms of characters or stories or...
1: Sure. I mean, on the new record, I have a story that's explicitly a Juneau story. It's a sad story. It was an unhoused man, Stephen Kissack, who was killed by police in downtown Juneau. And that's just, you know, having a local connection to a national tragedy gives you a sort of a different perspective. It's, you know, we all read these stories all the time, but when it happens to a person you've run across many times and in a downtown that you frequent in front of a bar that you play in, you know, it becomes something a little bit more. Also, you know, living in a very rainy, isolated place that's dark in the winter and not always nice to do outdoor winter activities in, you have a lot of time to brood. So it allows me to mull over the things that are irking me. And so that gives me a lot of time to sort of write, Yeah, I wonder if I lived in Southern California, if my writing would be so moody.
0: Have a different vibe.
1: Maybe,
0: right?
1: Yeah.
0: Be writing Beach surf Boy music. Songs. Yeah, exactly. Exactly. Well, congratulations on this last record. It's been really, really well received. And if you don't mind, we'd love to hear a song from it.
1: Absolutely. Sure. This song is called Into the Bargain.

0: That was Josh Fortenberry with End of the Bargain. It's from his latest record, Tidy Memorial. And in addition to his solo work, Josh is a member of the Muskeg Collective. And we've got another person from the collective coming up next. It's Taylor Vidic. All right, Taylor, not to be outdone, you're working on a new record as well, but not one. I hear maybe two new records. So I want to hear all about that. What can you tell us?
1: Yeah, it's pretty special. I grew up in Juneau, and I've been given the opportunity to make music in many genres. And this album is, I'd say, a decade in the making. Some of the songs on it I've been performing for the last 10 years, which is most of my musical career. And I got too excited, and so I decided to split the songs in half. And one half was arranged by my dear friend Spencer Edgars. We performed it, or we recorded it at Frostline Studios in Anchorage with a group of 13 musicians, including Ed Littlefield and Kat Moore, a bunch of Alaskan OGs. And it's got a horn section and a string section. And then the other half of the record I recorded down at Sage Arts outside of Seattle with a completely different band, including Mr. Fortenberry, who you have gotten to hear from the Muskeg Collective, and a bunch of other Alaskan pals. So I got a little carried away, and I wanted to make more work for myself. So yeah, we're doing a 2-in-1.
0: Nice. So when can we expect that?
1: It is coming in April.
0: Nice.
1: I'll start releasing singles in February, and the whole thing will be out end of April.
0: Okay, you got a plan. And what's the name of the
1: The album is called Cat and Mouse. So the cat half will be the jazz adjacent half, and the mouse half is the folk rock.
0: Very good.
1: Yeah.
0: Very nice. So I'd love to hear a song from it. From what side is this going to be?
1: This will be the cat half, actually. Okay. I do not play any instruments on this record, so it's fun to be discovering how to replicate these songs from this jazz half with a 12-piece band with me and a guitar. And then Andrew is going to be joining me with his mandolin. He is also on the cat half of the record. I said, Andrew, would you fly to Anchorage just to record on one little song with me? And he said, of course. So you're going to get to hear some of that mandolin on this one. This song is called Falling Out of Love.

0: That was beautiful. Thank you so much for that.
1: My pleasure.
0: That was Taylor Vidic with Falling Out of Love. That's from her new record. It'll be new by the time this airs for sure. It's called Cat and Mouse. And last but not least, we've got two other members of this collective. It's The Heist. That's Aaron and Andrew Heist. Also have a record in the works, and I want to talk to you a little bit about that. I know on your last record, Aaron, it was a solo effort. I know you had a lot of people involved, including Andrew, I'm sure had a major involvement in it as well. But you guys are stepping out this time as a duo, I think for the first time. And I was just wondering, when you were writing the songs, were you thinking about how that was going to work as a duo, you know, when you were putting the songs together? Or do you basically always write songs together like that as a duo? Because even when you're solo, I know you.
2: Yeah, no, that's a great question. I think that's the big difference between my solo album. Those were all songs that were written by myself. Andrew had done a little bit of songwriting, but hadn't really delved into that part of his musicianship. And when we started co-writing together 2 years ago for the first time after being in a relationship for 20 years, which was a scary endeavor to suddenly open this new part of how we talk to each other, it ended up being amazing and fun and easy and interesting. And I think we both got really excited about this idea that we were transforming the way that we play music together, and felt like it was worthy of really committing to a new band, basically. Yeah,
3: absolutely. Watching Aaron step up as a songwriter and dive headfirst and start creating amazing songs was inspiring, and got me to get in gear to really commit to seeing what I could write. And then we figured out that we worked well writing together, both from scratch, or one person starts and then the other person has edits, and then it all comes together as a co-write. And so that seemed very worthy of a rebranding as The Heists, because we're collaborating on the writing so much now. So it's really exciting.
0: It sounds great. I mean, it sounds like having two songwriters work together would be the perfect, you know, the perfect deal, except when you're married. But kudos to you guys.
2: Ooh, I will say, the first time that I gave Andrew a song to help me with, I was like, all right, we're going to see what happens. Because if this goes bad, we've already got a lot of years in on the deal.
0: Well, I want to stop and talk about the collective a little bit. I know it's not a band. It's a little more than that. But from what I've read about it, it sounded like a great idea. I mean, you all have your own songwriting voices and your own solo projects, but you've come together as this Muskeg collective. And I'm wondering, what was the original idea behind it? And what does working together give you that you don't get when you're out there on your own?
2: Well, I'd say the first part of the answer to that question is really that all of us live in Juneau. All of us were in the process of making albums. So the other Muskeg Collective member who's not here with us in New Orleans, just unfortunately because of coincidence, is Annie Bartholomew, who has this beautiful, beautiful record that we, Andrew and I are both part of. And when I was recording my record, I just had done all this work and research and realized this group of people in this room were the best people for me to talk to about it. And as we began to continue to have conversations and realize that we all really enjoyed each other's music, we were all a little bit different, we brought different things to the table, and playing in Alaska and touring a lot in Alaska can be a little tricky sometimes. And that maybe if we combined our forces, we would be greater together. And it's been transformational. I feel like it's really, all of us have been impacted by the relationship in a really positive way. And it's, I think part of it is just being so inspired by so many songwriters, and all of us live, I mean, like everyone in this room actually lives within two blocks of each other, which is a little wild. So we just like walk over to somebody's house and work on a song for a little bit, and
0: it sounds great. And I mean, that's all from just the creative half, but there's also even some logistical, I mean, you've got a website and.
1: Yeah, I think we're building a new system that I would suggest other people consider. It is logistically helpful to share the workload, and we all have different skill sets when it comes to the back end of performing and touring. And so to be able to share in those tasks makes this more fun and more interesting. And yeah, we all get to play our songs, but we get to feel like we're in a band as well. Even though we're not a band, we're trying to make that very clear. We're not a band. We are individual performers, but we get to back each other up and be excited about each other's songs. And it's, I feel like we've beaten the system a little bit.
0: Yeah, I think it's just a wonderful idea. Well, thank you all so much for stopping by. It's been really great to catch up with you. We've been visiting with Josh Fortenberry, Aaron and Andrew Heist, and Taylor Vidic, all members of the Muskeg Collective, and all very busy with their own work as well. You can learn more about their music, upcoming shows, and new releases at themuskegcollective.com. Before we wrap up, I'd love to hear what this collaboration sounds like together, and we definitely want to hear one more from the Heist.
2: Yeah.
0: If you don't mind.
2: Let's go. This song is called Drinking and Thinking.

Wrapping up our Words and Music segment with the Muscat Collective, that was Drinkin' and Thinkin' featuring Aaron and Andrew Heist. The talented married couple are set to release their debut EP as a duo this September, so keep an eye out for Break and Mend from the Heist. Earlier in the segment, we heard the beautiful voice of Taylor Dallas Vidic with Falling Out of Love. That's from her new album, Cat and Mouse. And we opened the feature with Josh Fortenberry in End of the Bargain. You'll find that on his latest release, Tidy Memorial, a record that's continuing to receive great reviews. There's an incredible amount of exciting music coming out of Juneau these days, and I hope you'll take some time to discover these remarkable artists for yourself. Well, we've got more great music from Alaska coming your way. When we come back, we'll continue our musical journey across the state with a more outstanding artist who proudly call Alaska home. So stay right where you are. I'm Bud Johnson, and you're tuned to Acoustic Accents.

If you're just joining us, this week we're celebrating some of the outstanding music being made up in Alaska. We just made a stop in Fairbanks, home to one of the state's longest-running and most vibrant music communities. We heard from one of the pillars of that scene. It was Steve Brown and the Baylors with the song Shady Side. Steve is a hometown favorite and a favorite of mine who's built a really impressive catalog of original songs over the years. Before that, we heard from Emily Anderson, who spent her formative years in Fairbanks developing her musical voice before launching a career that's taken her well beyond Alaska. We listened to Angeline, that's from her album Salt and Water. Emily's career, by the way, continues to grow. Recently, her song The Light was featured in the Netflix drama series Virgin River. If you'd like to hear it in context, go check it out. You'll find it in Season 7, Episode 7. And during the break, we heard a bit of Telemark Run, an instrumental from Will Putman's album, The Middle of Nowhere. And I think Will exemplifies a lot of Alaskan musicians in that he's probably happiest sitting around a campfire picking tunes with good friends. If you have a question about anything you heard on today's show, or if you'd like a copy of the playlist, just send an email to info@acousticaccents.com. Be sure to include today's program number 2633 and let me know where you're listening. All right, let's get back to our Alaska Showcase. This next set features two outstanding contemporary singer-songwriters, and we'll begin with another creative force from Juneau. It's Marion Call, up next on Acoustic Accents.

That was Aspen Yarrow with If I Run. The up-and-coming singer-songwriter is based in Palmer, Alaska, and that song comes from her release, too. And we started the set with the wonderfully eclectic Marion Call. We heard her song Press or Say Three, Your Call is Important to Us. And that comes from an album that's absolutely packed with great songs. It's called Something Fierce. I hope you've enjoyed our musical journey across Alaska this week. If you've discovered an artist along the way that you hadn't heard before, or even if you're already a fan, I'd really encourage you to support these talented folks by catching a live performance or visiting their websites to purchase some tunes. We all need to pitch in and do what we can to keep the music flowing up here in the great state of Alaska. Before we go, I'm going to leave you with one final song. Anyone who spent more than a year living in Alaska will probably find this one especially relatable. From his album, So It Goes, here's Roland Roberts.

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Well, that's going to do it for this week's program. Until next time, I'm Bud Johnson. Thanks for listening.

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1: There's so much music out there. You don't want to wander through the sonic jungle alone. I'm Raina Duris, and I've ventured far and wide into thick forests of records, and I've returned to guide you straight to the good stuff on the World Cafe. It's a musical trip. You don't need a passport. 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

0: 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What five songs would you want with you? 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

watching, hoping, praying that this time it becomes Harlem, as done by their grandmothers, grandfathers, long ago, when they spoke with animals, their smoke still floating, touching the morning prayers. Grandfathers, grandmothers, sons and daughters, me, us, the mountains and animals, covered with the morning pollen.

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3: Live from NPR News in New York City, I'm Dua Halisai Kowtow. The USS George Washington is en route to the Middle East to replace USS Abraham Lincoln, which has been at sea since November. In San Diego, where the Navy carrier is based, numerous Navy families have complained of collapsing morale on the ship, declining mental health and food rationing because of shortages, NPR's Tom Bowman reports.
4: No matter what, both Hegseth and Navy officials deny those reports. And here's the other thing. I'm hearing similar concerns about lack of food, soap, clean water on the USS Boxer, which is also in the region. So, again, a lot of concerns from sailors, from their families about these conditions.
3: Admiral Brad Cooper, who leads Central Command, met with sailors and Marines aboard the Abraham Lincoln today as part of his 10-day trip to the Middle East. He thanked the crew and said history will record this deployment as one of the most operational, intense, and consequential of the modern era. Israeli settlers attacked a construction worker trying to restore water service to a Palestinian-American home on Saturday in the West Bank. NPR's Frank Langford reports from Tel Aviv.
5: Video from the home's occupant shows more than a dozen Israeli settlers chasing a backhoe and jumping aboard as the operator tries to drive to safety. The homeowner, Louis Reedy, a Palestinian-American businessman who lives in Toledo, said the settlers are trying to take over his home and should be arrested.
6: Imagine that you have gangsters in front of your house and you call the police on them. And when the police come, they go hang out with them.
5: Israeli soldiers did run off the settlers today. Israeli Defense Forces said it deployed more soldiers to the area and pledged to protect all residents. But Palestinians say land grabs are rarely punished because they advance the government's goal of expanding Israeli control of land Palestinians claim. Frank Langford, NPR News, Tel Aviv.
3: The National Weather Service's Hurricane Lala did not make landfall on Hawaii's Big Island, but Hawaii Public Radio's Bill Dorman reports it continues to bring high winds and rain across much of the state.
7: Blocked roads, fallen trees, and downed power lines. That's part of what many people in Hawaii are dealing with this weekend. A powerful storm system pushed very close to Hawaii Island on Saturday, with hurricane-force winds sweeping across much of the island. Tens of thousands of customers were without electricity as crews worked to restore power once winds slowed down. The National Hurricane Center reports more than a foot of rain fell across windward Maui and the Big Island on Saturday, and the storm continues to move west to the island of Oahu on Sunday. For NPR News, I'm Bill Dorman in Honolulu.
3: Democratic voters are turning out for this year's primaries at levels unseen in 20 years. This is NPR. Aftershocks are still being felt in eastern Indonesia, where government officials say at least 51 people have died from two powerful earthquakes that struck early Saturday. One hit off the coast of Flores Island. This is about 1,000 miles east of Jakarta, another near Sumatra. First responders are combing through collapsed homes and buildings. That's the sound of rescue workers in the Regency of Sika trying to find survivors. Landslides have prevented rescue teams from reaching some hard-hit areas. Thousands of Indonesians slept outdoors overnight, fearing more aftershocks. And movie ticket sales are not cooling down as Hollywood reaches the dog days of August, and Piers Bob Mandela reports.
8: When The Odyssey first opened, it was playing on every IMAX screen in the country. Now it's sharing a few IMAX screens with Spider-Man Brand New Day.
9: You're in danger, what?
8: And together those two films will take in about $90 million this weekend in North America. Conventional movie screens, meanwhile, have not one but two movies with rampaging dinosaurs.
10: Get out of there, run!
8: The End of Oak Street, which is sort of Jurassic Suburbia. And the animated kid flick, Paw Patrol, Dino Movie.
11: No dinos too big, no pups too small.
8: They're in a tight battle for third place. Altogether, the weekend will take in roughly $150 million, all but guaranteeing that this summer will end up Hollywood's best in a decade. Bob Mondello, NPR News.
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0: say thanks, Jeffrey Powers, a member of our Northern Lights Circle, donors who are ensuring KMBA's future. 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
3: Live from NPR News in New York City, I'm Dwahli Saikautau. President Trump has approved federal disaster assistance for Indiana, where record flooding across the state has killed at least five people. And officials are warning of more rising waters and possible flash flooding this weekend because of incoming storms that could bring heavy rainfall. Dozens of people have been rescued and hundreds of evacuations have been reported. Here's Indiana's Governor Mike Braun.
4: When the ground's saturated like this, even though it's a dry time of the year normally, I think we got to hopefully not any more major storms like this come along, or else we'd have to deal with it to some extent again.
3: Meanwhile, in Hawaii, Hurricane Lala did not make landfall on the Big Island, but it did bring maximum sustained winds of 75 miles per hour. In Ukraine, several people have been killed overnight in Russian attacks, and Kyiv launched hundreds of drones towards targets in Russia. The BBC's Dan Johnson reports.
5: Air raid sirens sounded three times during the night in Ukraine's capital. Three people were reported injured in a strike on a market. Other buildings were burning after being hit. In eastern Ukraine, a man and woman in their 60s were killed when a guided bomb destroyed a home in Zaporizhia. Officials in Dnipropetrovsk reported one person killed and 14 injured. Ukraine says its air defences shot down three Russian missiles and 85 of more than 100 drones. The mayor of Moscow said 600 Ukrainian drones were launched towards the city overnight, and another warehouse belonging to Russian online retailer Wildberries is reported to have been hit.
3: A year ago, the Trump administration opened the largest U.S. detention camp at Fort Bliss in Texas. The calls to close the tent facility have grown louder amid allegations of inhumane conditions where three people in custody have died. Angela Cochergo of member station KTEP reports from El Paso.
6: Civil rights and immigrant advocates gather to mark the one-year anniversary of the camp, which opened on August 17th of last year. They read testimony from detainees detailing unsanitary conditions, meager undercooked meals, and dangerous medical neglect. Attorney Charlotte Weiss with the Texas Civil Rights Project visits the camp. She read testimony from a 48-year-old man detained at the camp who needed multiple medications for diabetes.
7: I was only given insulin once per day by the medical staff, and my daily doses were often late or missed altogether.
6: Immigration and Customs Enforcement has said detainees get proper care, but a Government Accountability Office report released in June found the camp failed to meet basic health and safety standards. For NPR News, I'm Angela Cochergan, El Paso.
3: And you are listening to NPR from New York City. A 19-year-old who was found hiding inside a dorm closet at Virginia State University is now in police custody, suspected of shooting five people aged 17 to 23 on campus early Saturday. Authorities say no one was killed, but one person is in critical condition. Cameron Harris of nearby Henrico is not a student at the historically black college, which has about 5,000 students and is located just 30 minutes south of Capital Richmond. Classes are set to begin on Monday. In Australia, officials will soon vaccinate about 5,000 little penguins to fight against the deadly H5 bird flu virus. This is after authorities in Victoria recorded its first penguin fatality. Conservationists are concerned about what this will mean for the world's biggest little penguin colony. Rachel Buongiorno reports.
8: Every evening, hundreds of tourists quietly gather on the shores of Phillip Island, about 2 hours' drive from Melbourne, hoping to catch a glimpse of these adorable birds as they waddled their way up the sand to their burrows. But living in such close quarters is what makes penguins at higher risk. Although only 5,000 out of around 40,000 penguins will begin their vaccinations on Monday, the state's chief veterinary officer, Graham Cook, says it's still ambitious.
9: This is the largest vaccination project in wildlife that has ever been undertaken.
8: Just over 200 birds have tested positive for the virus since it first arrived in June. For NPR News, I'm Rachel Buongiorno in Melbourne.
3: And I'm Dwahli Saikautel, NPR News.
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0: KNBA thanks Monica Emmerton, a member of our Northern Lights Circle, donors who are ensuring KNBA's future. 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

0: Live from NPR News in Washington, I'm Windsor Johnston. Emergency operations continue in western Colombia nearly a week after a powerful earthquake struck the region. Crews are digging through the rubble of collapsed buildings, searching for survivors. NPR's Carrie Khan reports at least 294 people have been killed and hundreds of others are missing.
1: Recovery crews are finding few possible signs of life under the rubble of collapsed buildings. In Cali, Colombia, the country's third largest city, the fire chief told Reuters efforts to recover bodies should come to an end this weekend. Heavy equipment will then be brought in to clear the debris. On Sunday, top Latin music stars, including Marc Anthony, Chayanne, and Luis Fonsi, are scheduled to hold a benefit concert from Miami to raise money for earthquake victims in Colombia, as well as those from the back-to-back quakes in Venezuela in June that killed more than 6,000 people. Promoters say online donations and ticket sales from the concert will help rebuild homes, schools, and communities. Carrie Khan, NPR News, Rio de Janeiro.
0: Tuesday is the deadline for preservationists to respond to the Trump administration's emergency appeal to the Supreme Court over President Trump's $400 million White House ballroom. The legal fight is also drawing new scrutiny to the expanding scope and cost of the project. NPR's Ron Elving says the ballroom is now only one part of a much larger overhaul.
2: This project has entailed the destruction of a familiar part of the White House, the East Wing, for the sake of a ballroom and now a new secure bunker and other uses. It was to be paid for by private donors. Now, that's a questionable proposition in itself, but now we've seen the total cost of White House improvements balloon by hundreds of millions of dollars and approach a billion.
0: NPR's Ron Elving reporting. Severe weather has brought devastating flooding across parts of the Midwest, with repeated bouts of heavy rainfall expected to last through today. NPR's Laura Sullivan reports.
3: The National Weather Service is predicting widespread storms this weekend through the Ohio Valley, Midwest, and the Central Appalachians. The rainfall will bring additional precipitation to already heavily saturated areas. Indiana and Ohio have been among the hardest hit states, with rainfall totaling more than 11 inches in some areas. The White River in Anderson, Indiana, rose to a record 24.9 feet, surpassing a flood mark that has stood since 1913. Indiana Governor Mike Braun requested a presidential emergency declaration and declared a statewide disaster emergency. More flood warnings and flood watches have been issued across parts of central Illinois and central Indiana through Sunday night. Laura Sullivan, NPR News.
0: This is NPR News in Washington. Hurricane Lala has skirted Hawaii's Big Island without making landfall, but the storm is still bringing heavy rain and strong winds to the region. Bill Dorman from Hawaii Public Radio reports.
4: Landslide, mudslides, as well rock falls, those are all part of it. Saturation of ground is another concern. Flooding, flash flooding. Storm surges near the coast, so there are many layers to this.
0: That's Bill Dorman reporting. The actions of a quick-thinking air traffic controller are being credited with recognizing an error before it turned into a dangerous mistake. NPR's John Stolness reports it comes as recent near misses have drawn scrutiny about air safety.
5: Potential disaster was averted Friday when a Phoenix-based controller recognized that two American Airlines jets were both flying under the same designation, American 2482. One was arriving from Chicago while the other was departing from Phoenix. As their flight paths converged, he made clear which was which, identifying one American 2482 on the arrival and the other on the departure, ensuring they kept a safe distance.
6: Traffic 1 o'clock and 10 miles is your company. 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
7: Incredible. 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
5: Sound courtesy of ATC.com. The arriving pilot complimented the controller for his quick thinking. The Federal Aviation Administration and the airline say they will investigate how two planes with the same name came so close. John Stolness, NPR News.
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I'm gonna keep on crawling, girl, until the day I die, because I'm a

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0: 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Bill Dorman from Hawaii Public Radio reports.
1: Blocked roads, fallen trees, and downed power lines. That's part of what many people in Hawaii are dealing with this weekend. A powerful storm system pushed very close to Hawaii Island on Saturday, with hurricane-force winds sweeping across much of the island. Tens of thousands of customers were without electricity as crews worked to restore power once winds slowed down. The National Hurricane Center reports more than a foot of rain fell across windward Maui and the Big Island on Saturday, and the storm continues to move west to the island of Oahu on Sunday. For NPR News, I'm Bill Dorman in Honolulu.
0: Severe weather is hitting parts of the Midwest. At least five people have been killed in Indiana, and forecasters say additional storms are on the way. Nearly a foot of rain fell in some areas, pushing rivers to record levels and forcing hundreds of people from their homes. Governor Mike Braun says the saturated ground leaves the state especially vulnerable to another round of heavy rain.
2: When the ground's saturated like this, even though it's a dry time of the year normally, I think we got to hopefully not any more major storms like this come along, or else we'd have to deal with it to some extent again.
0: President Trump has approved an emergency declaration for Indiana, making federal assistance available. Israeli settlers attacked a construction worker trying to restore water service to a Palestinian-American home on Saturday in the West Bank. The area has been under siege since last Sunday. NPR's Frank Langfitt reports from Tel Aviv.
3: Video from the home's occupant shows more than a dozen Israeli settlers chasing a backhoe and jumping aboard as the operator tries to drive to safety. The homeowner, Louis Reedy, a Palestinian-American businessman who lives in Toledo, said the settlers are trying to take over his home and should be arrested.
4: Imagine that you have gangsters in front of your house and you call the police on them. And when the police come, they go hang out with them.
3: Israeli soldiers did run off the settlers today. Israeli Defense Forces said it deployed more soldiers to the area and pledged to protect all residents. But Palestinians say land grabs are rarely punished because they advance the government's goal of expanding Israeli control of land Palestinians claim. Frank Langfitt, NPR News, Tel Aviv.
0: You're listening to NPR News from Washington. The United States and Canada are trying to reach a trade deal. New 50% U.S. tariffs on roughly $20 billion worth of Canadian goods are set to take effect on Wednesday. The dispute involves Canadian dairy policies, restrictions on U.S. alcohol, and tariffs affecting autos and other goods. At the box office, movie ticket sales are not cooling down as Hollywood reaches the end of summer. NPR's Bob Mondello reports.
5: When The Odyssey first opened, it was playing on every IMAX screen in the country. Now it's sharing a few IMAX screens with Spider-Man Brand New Day.
6: You're in danger, what?
5: And together, those two films will take in about $90 million this weekend in North America. Conventional movie screens, meanwhile, have not one but two movies with rampaging dinosaurs.
7: Get out of there, run!
5: The End of Oak Street, which is sort of Jurassic Suburbia. And the animated kid flick, Paw Patrol, Dino Movie.
8: No dinos too big, no pups too small.
5: They're in a tight battle for third place. Altogether, the weekend will take in roughly $150 million, all but guaranteeing that this summer will end up Hollywood's best in a decade. Bob Mondello, NPR News.
0: Opening statements are expected Monday in Las Vegas in the murder trial of Dwayne Davis, the only person ever charged in the death of Tupac Shakur in 1996. Prosecutors accused Davis of orchestrating the drive-by shooting and supplying the gun, although he's not accused of firing the fatal shots. Davis has pleaded not guilty. This is NPR News.
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Live from NPR News in Washington, I'm Windsor Johnston. Hurricane Lala has skirted Hawaii's Big Island without making landfall after lashing the region with heavy rain and strong winds. The eye of the storm passed just south of the island, avoiding what could have been a historic

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0: Live from NPR News in Washington, I'm Windsor Johnston. Flooding remains a major threat in Indiana after severe storms hit parts of the Midwest. Samantha Horton of member station WFYI reports at least six people have been killed, including a four-year-old boy.
1: The White River continued to swell Saturday as more rain came pouring down. Projections indicate water could rise more than 20 feet in some areas. The city of Indianapolis erected floodgates to try to contain the water. But for some communities, prevention was futile. Lisa Lamont has lived in her house near the White River for more than 40 years. She said as the water crept up to her house that this is the worst she has ever experienced.
2: We've never been flooded out before. Usually it came up maybe to our driveway.
1: President Trump approved federal aid to assist in the emergency response efforts. For NPR News, I'm Samantha Horton in Indianapolis.
0: President Trump's envoy, Jared Kushner, will try to

0: advance the ceasefire agreement in Gaza during a trip to Egypt today. NPR's Daniel Estrin reports Israel recently rejected a plan for Gaza backed by Trump.
1: Kushner is traveling to the region with Tony Blair and Nikolai Mladenov, top officials on Trump's Board of Peace. They're meeting Egyptian officials to discuss next steps for Gaza. Hamas's top leader is meeting separately with Egyptian officials. On Monday, Kushner and the Board of Peace officials head to Israel to meet Prime Minister Benjamin Netanyahu and discuss Israel's concerns about their 15-point proposal for Gaza. That's according to a Board of Peace official speaking anonymously ahead of the meeting. Netanyahu has rejected the proposal, which calls for Hamas to give up their weapons in exchange for Israel withdrawing from Gaza. Hamas and Israel don't agree on who should make the first move. Daniel Estrin, NPR News, Tel Aviv.
0: Walmart and other big retailers are set to report their earnings this week, giving us a glimpse at how consumer demand is shaping the economy. NPR's Rafael Nam has a look at the week ahead on Wall Street.
2: For the most part, consumers continue to spend. And that's important given how critical consumer spending is to the U.S. economy. We'll get another glimpse into household finances when Walmart and Target report earnings. And investors will also keep a close eye on the minutes from the latest Federal Reserve meeting. The minutes are becoming even more important at a time when Fed Chair Kevin Warsh is paring down communications with markets. Warsh believes that gives the Fed flexibility to act as needed, and that the Fed doesn't need to telegraph its movements. But it does leave markets less certain about the Fed's thinking. Hence, the eagerness to look at the minutes from the meeting. Rafael Nam, NPR News.
0: This is NPR. A 46-year-old man has been charged in an attack on a woman and a security officer during services at a New York City synagogue. NPR's Twahli Saikautel reports the incident was captured on video.
3: Larry Montez is from a neighborhood in the Bronx. But on Friday, he was recorded in a live stream video attacking a woman during prayers at Central Synagogue on Manhattan's Upper East Side. Police Commissioner Jessica Tisch, who wrote on social media that she grew up in the synagogue, said a place of worship should never be a crime scene. Mayor Zoran Mamdani says every New Yorker must be able to observe their religion without fear of violence. But new police data released this month show crimes targeting Jewish people is on the rise. Dwahli Saikautel, NPR News, New York.
0: Preservationists have until Tuesday to respond to the Trump administration's emergency Supreme Court appeal over President Trump's $400 million White House ballroom. Chief Justice John Roberts set the deadline after the administration asked the justices to keep construction moving while the case is appealed. A federal appeals court ruled Trump lacked congressional approval for the project. That ruling is temporarily on hold, but an order stopping construction is scheduled to take effect on August 21st. The administration argues the project also involves national security upgrades and says stopping the work could cause significant delays. I'm Windsor Johnston, NPR News, in Washington.
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0: Live from NPR News in Washington, I'm Windsor Johnston. Waves are crashing along Hawaii's Big Island as Hurricane Lala moves away after lashing the region with strong winds and heavy rain. The storm's eye passed just south of the island without making landfall. Oahu Mayor Rick Blangiardi is warning people to wait for the all clear.
1: This is about being smart. We're going to do everything we can to protect you, but as I said last night, we need the community to help us protect you. So please cooperate. Stay home. Be safe.
0: The governor has confirmed that one person died in a car accident on the Big Island. Lala strengthened into a Category 1 hurricane overnight with maximum sustained winds of 75 miles per hour. Forecasters say the storm is expected to weaken as it continues west. Iran is accusing Qatar of holding three of its military pilots missing since March. In a statement, Iranian officials say the soldiers were captured when their fighter jets were shot down. NPR's Hadil Al-Shalchi reports from Istanbul.
2: The Iranian Armed Forces Missing Persons Committee said the three pilots went missing early in the war with the U.S. and Israel when their jets were hit by, quote, enemy defenses and they ejected. In a statement, the committee said that the Qatari military was holding them and hadn't allowed the men to contact their families or Iranian officials. Qatar's military said in March that its air force shot down two Iranian bomber jets, but it did not immediately respond to Iran's latest accusations. Iran said until now there was no information on the soldiers and called on the Red Cross to intervene and investigate the pilots' conditions. Hadil Al-Shalchi, NPR News, Istanbul.
0: The death toll from a powerful earthquake in eastern Indonesia continues to rise. At least 50 people are dead.

0: more than 100 others are missing. Michael Sullivan reports the quake toppled buildings and triggered landslides.
1: The epicenter of the quake was off the island of Flores, and it appears to be the deadliest to strike the country since 2022, when hundreds died after a quake in the more populous region of West Java. Hundreds of aftershocks have followed Saturday morning's quake, and authorities say roughly 5,000 people have been evacuated from their homes. Many residents are sleeping in makeshift shelters outside the remains of their homes or local hospitals. There's no clear idea of how many more remain trapped under the rubble. Indonesia sits along the Pacific Ocean's so-called Ring of Fire, a seismically active area with fairly frequent earthquakes and volcanic eruptions. For NPR News, I'm Michael Sullivan in Chiang Rai, Thailand.
0: Rescue crews in Colombia are searching for survivors nearly a week after an earthquake devastated parts of the country. At least 294 people are dead and hundreds of others are still missing. This is NPR News. Extreme heat is fueling wildfires across Europe, forcing thousands of people from their homes during the peak summer travel season. Fires have burned in France, Germany, Croatia, and Greece, where tourists have been evacuated from threatened coastal areas. Fire crews across England and Wales are battling a record number of wildfires after months of unusually dry weather. A recent series of cyber attacks on U.S. water systems have exposed vulnerabilities in critical infrastructure. NPR's Jenna McLaughlin reports on a small town in Minnesota that was impacted.
2: Mayor Nate George of Bram, Minnesota, says he was just starting his workday on a Monday in July when he learned that a local water operator had discovered a problem with the water pump. Local teams restored the flow of water to Bram residents quickly, but learned they were just one target in what appears to be a nationwide series of cyber attacks. U.S. officials and experts believe Iran may be to blame. Here's Mayor George.
3: Bram's not being targeted. It's the internet access points.
2: Mayor George understands that small towns can now be swept up in geopolitical conflicts. Iran has targeted U.S. critical infrastructure before to send a message that its hackers can impact American citizens in their homes. Jenna McLaughlin, NPR News.
0: Preservationists have until Tuesday to respond to the Trump administration's emergency Supreme Court appeal over President Trump's $400 million White House ballroom. Chief Justice John Roberts set the deadline after the administration asked the justices to keep construction moving while the case is appealed. This is NPR.
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I buy what I'm told. From the latest hit to the wisdom of old.

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0: Live from NPR News in Washington, I'm Windsor Johnston. Hurricane Lala is moving away from Hawaii's Big Island after skirting the southern coast without making landfall. The storm brought powerful winds and torrential rain, flooding roads and knocking out power to tens of thousands of customers. Robert Ballard is a meteorologist with the National Weather Service.
1: We're getting incredibly strong winds, very strong downslope winds, coming off the mountain slopes, massive flash flooding with intense, intense rainfall. And then, of course, as we typically see with hurricanes, very high surf and storm surge as well. So it's a combination of all of those threats.
0: Some areas of the Big Island and Maui received more than 15 inches of rain as the storm passed. Severe storms and flooding are being reported across parts of the Midwest. Indiana has been especially hit hard, with rivers reaching record levels and hundreds of people forced from their homes. Samantha Horton from member station WFYI reports at least five people have died.
2: In the town of Rocky Ripple along the White River, residents of more than 300 homes were urged to evacuate. Volunteers helped fill sandbags for residents to try to protect their homes. Some sandbags were also used to reinforce the levee, keeping the water back. Town Council President Randy Sanders says the flood is expected to be the worst since 1913.
3: Projections right now are that the water could be a foot over top of the levee here. And there's also some weak spots in the levee, and if we lose any part of it, we're going to lose most of the town.
2: President Trump approved federal aid to assist in emergency response efforts. For NPR News, I'm Samantha Horton in Indianapolis.
0: The FDA is in Mexico to investigate the cause of contaminated lettuce that has sickened almost 10,000 people in at least 19 states. NPR's Laura Sullivan reports.
4: FDA officials say they have initiated an on-site inspection at Taylor Farms in Mexico, the farm linked to the largest known cyclospora outbreak in U.S. history. They say they're coordinating with Mexican officials. The FDA says in a statement it's, quote, confident that all recalled iceberg lettuce related to this specific outbreak is off the market. Officials noted that the Best Buy dates on the lettuce packaging has also now passed. The FDA says investigators in Mexico hope to sample different

0: areas of the facility and the fields, though critics say it will be hard to gain much useful information now because too much time has passed. Taylor Farm says it recalled all iceberg lettuce from the U.S. market on July 17th. Laura Sullivan, NPR News, Washington.
1: This is NPR News. The United States and Canada are trying to reach a trade deal. New 50% U.S. tariffs on roughly $20 billion worth of Canadian goods are set to take effect on Wednesday. The dispute involves Canadian dairy policies, restrictions on U.S. alcohol, and tariffs affecting autos and other goods. A year ago, the Trump administration opened the largest U.S. detention camp at Fort Bliss in Texas. The calls to close the tent facility have grown louder amid allegations of inhumane conditions where three people in custody have died. Angela Kochurga with member station KTEP reports from El Paso.
2: Civil rights and immigrant advocates gather to mark the one-year anniversary of the camp, which opened on August 17th of last year. They read testimony from detainees detailing unsanitary conditions, meager undercooked meals, and dangerous medical neglect. Attorney Charlotte Weiss with the Texas Civil Rights Project visits the camp. She read testimony from a 48-year-old man detained at the camp who needed multiple medications for diabetes.
3: I was only given insulin once per day by the medical staff, and my daily doses were often late or missed altogether.
2: Immigration and Customs Enforcement has said detainees get proper care, but a Government Accountability Office report released in June found the camp failed to meet basic health and safety standards. For NPR News, I'm Angela Kochurga in El Paso.
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0: Live from NPR News in Washington, I'm Windsor Johnston. Tropical storm Lala is moving away from Hawaii's Big Island after bringing torrential rain and damaging winds. Meteorologist Robert Ballard says the island's terrain made conditions even more dangerous.
1: On top of the rain, you have areas where the wind has been accelerated down the mountain slopes and around the mountains. And so you've had hurricane force winds that have been affecting parts of the Big Island as well. So I think we're going to have a pretty long recovery process for the Big Island, similar to what we saw in Hurricane Isel, which I believe was 2014.
0: The storm passed south of the Big Island without making landfall, but flooding, landslides, and wind damage could leave parts of the island facing a lengthy cleanup. The Ukrainian Armed Services carried out drone strikes on the Moscow and Rostov regions of Russia. The Ukrainian Ministry of Defense says a logistics center and the region's largest warehouse ceased operations following the strikes. NPR's Hanna Palamarenko reports.
2: The press service of the Ukrainian Ministry of Defense reported that Ukraine has disabled 7 of the 10 largest Wildberries logistics centers in Russia. Since July 18, the Ukrainian armed forces have attacked a number of warehouses belonging to the Russian marketplace. According to Ukrainian President Volodymyr Zelensky, these facilities supplied sanctioned components for the production of drones and navigation equipment. Meanwhile, overnight and morning Russian attacks on Ukraine damaged the power generation and blast furnace operations in the Dnipropetrovsk region, postal service warehouses, and a hardware store in Odessa. Hanna Palamarenko, NPR News, Kyiv.
0: The Democratic Party has approved a new roadmap for choosing its next presidential nominee. NPR's Mara Liasson reports the changes reshape the opening stretch of the 2028 primary and break with decades of tradition.
3: For the 2028 presidential elections, the Democrats' calendar will no longer begin with primaries or caucuses in Iowa and New Hampshire, two small rural white states. Instead, it will begin with South Carolina and then Nevada. Democrats say because those states are more diverse, Black and Hispanic voters will represent the Democratic Party more fully and help the party nominate candidates more able to win a general election. After South Carolina and Nevada, the Democrats have slotted New Hampshire, New Mexico, Michigan, and then Virginia. After those states vote, each on their own day in January and February, multiple states will vote on Super Tuesday in March. Mara Liasson, NPR News.
0: At least 53 people are dead after a powerful earthquake struck Indonesia on Saturday. Rescue crews are digging through rubble and trying to reach communities cut off by landslides and blocked roads. This is NPR News. Rescue crews in Colombia are still searching for survivors nearly a week after an earthquake devastated parts of the country. At least 294 people are dead and hundreds of others are still missing. U.S. CENTCOM Commander Admiral Brad Cooper visited the USS Abraham Lincoln on Saturday and met with sailors as part of a 10-day trip to the Middle East. He thanked the crew and called their deployment one of the most consequential of the modern era. In San Diego, where the Navy carrier is based, numerous Navy families have complained of collapsing morale.

0: on the ship, declining mental health and food rationing because of shortages. NPR's Tom Bowman reports.
1: No matter what, both Hegseth and Navy officials deny those reports. And here's the other thing. I'm hearing similar concerns about lack of food, soap, clean water on the USS Boxer, which is also in the region. So, again, a lot of concerns from sailors, from their families about these conditions.
0: The USS George Washington is on its way from the Pacific to relieve the carrier. Opening statements are expected tomorrow in Las Vegas in the murder trial of Duane Davis, the only person ever charged in the death of Tupac Shakur in 1996. Prosecutors accused Davis of orchestrating the drive-by shooting and supplying the gun, although he's not accused of firing the fatal shots. Davis has pleaded not guilty. A jury has been seated, and the trial is expected to last about a month. This is NPR News.
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Kelly says she's one in a million. 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
1: Sego Guego, this is Darlene Gawen and Odin Johnson, also known as Diamond Dar. I'm a member of KMBA and the chair of the Community Advisory Board, and we need you. We meet 4

0: Live from NPR News in Washington, I'm Linda Kenyon. Hurricane Lala has been downgraded to a tropical storm after skirting Hawaii's Big Island without making landfall. The eye of the storm passed just south of the island, avoiding what could have been an historic direct hit. Hawaii Public Radio's Brian Dorman reports.
1: Blocked roads, fallen trees, and downed power lines. That's part of what many people in Hawaii are dealing with this weekend. A powerful storm system pushed very close to Hawaii Island on Saturday, with hurricane-force winds sweeping across much of the island. Tens of thousands of customers were without electricity as crews worked to restore power once winds slowed down. The National Hurricane Center reports more than a foot of rain fell across windward Maui and the Big Island on Saturday, and the storm continues to move west to the island of Oahu on Sunday. For NPR News, I'm Bill Dorman in Honolulu.
0: The Big Island is Hawaii's largest and has a population of more than 200,000. Rescuers are searching for survivors after a major earthquake hit eastern Indonesia. Christina Kukuya reports dozens of people have been confirmed dead, thousands displaced.
2: In a race against time, rescue crews are digging through the rubble of collapsed buildings and landslides on the Indonesian island of Flores in the hope of finding more survivors. Communication disruptions and power outages continue to hamper search efforts, and the full extent of the disaster is not yet known. Indonesia's National Search and Rescue Agency says more than 900 homes were destroyed and hundreds more damaged by the magnitude 7.7 earthquake that hit early on Saturday morning and the aftershocks that followed. The agency says some 5,000 people are being housed in temporary shelters. For NPR News, I'm Christina Kukala in Melbourne, Australia.
0: Residents fled in panic as tsunami warnings were issued and then later lifted. Moroccan security officials have arrested more than 100 people who were trying to enter Spain's North African enclave of Ceuta. Michael Koloki reports.
3: Moroccan police reportedly used tear gas Saturday to disperse groups of migrants gathered near the border with Ceuta, one of two autonomous Spanish cities in the north of the country. Earlier, Moroccan officials announced they had been monitoring online calls for a mass crossing into the Spanish territory, warning that those who participated could face prosecution. Spain recently announced it had beefed up security in Ceuta. Military personnel guarded the city's supermarkets while police patrolled the main streets. Officials say at least 72,000 migrants entered the city last month. Most have since...
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6: Welcome again to Acoustic Cafe. I'm your host, Rob Reinhart. This time, new Death Cab for Cutie, Baby Rose, and Winona. Also, a forever timely cover from Margo Price, Low-Cut Connie here, and our in-studio guests, The Arcadian Wild.
7: You can kind of get isolated, getting to go out and play shows with each other as friends, but then also with an audience. For me personally, gets me away from that. And to realize, like, okay, I can experience this in the context of community.
6: The Arcadian Wild is a string band, but this week their new album, Make It Out Alive, changes the game. The band came together while founding members Lincoln Mick and Isaac Horn were in college in 2013. Self-producing three albums, the new one is their first using an outside producer. It's also the first where band member, fiddle player, Bailey Warren joined the band officially as part of the co-writing process. The results of those two moves have created a different type of sound and a different set of songs for the Arcadian Wild. To discuss Lincoln, Isaac, Bailey, and bassist Eli Broxham, the Arcadian Wild will join us in a few minutes as our in-studio guests. To start, a 1994 classic from the Cranberries in a version the band created on an acoustic album called Something Else in 2017, just a year before Dolores O'Riordan's untimely death at the age of 46. Originally from the Cranberries' second album, No Need to Argue, here's the later version of the protest song called Zombie on Acoustic Cafe.

At the start of the summer, Bella White released her third album called A Sign in the Weather. That is Bella White, who is originally from Canada, her father being from Virginia originally. And she has picked up this Appalachian style that she has done now through three albums. The latest, again, being A Sign in the Weather. We just heard All My Friends on Acoustic Cafe. And we started out with the Cranberries and the late Dolores O'Riordan doing an acoustic version of Zombie, that from an album they created back in 2017, an acoustic rendering of their catalog called Something Else. Let's get to MJ Lenderman, who has been busy since the issuing of the last album called Manning Fireworks back in 2024. He also participated heavily in Katie Crutchfield's album called Tiger's Blood in 24 and then joined her band called Snowcaps in 2025 and has continued to help out other songwriters. We will get to that information in just a moment. From Manning Fireworks, here's the title track on Acoustic Cafe. Bird.

song is Battery from the album Lordy, which is the fifth album from the little rock band out of Indiana called Houndmouth. And it is a very different listening experience than any of the previous albums from Houndmouth. Matt Myers, lead singer and songwriter for the band, really had trouble coming up with songs for this new album. He's going to join us here on the program in a couple of weeks to tell us more about it. But some people helped out, including Sam Beam, Iron & Wine, and MJ Lenderman, who lent a hand. MJ Lenderman before that with the title track to the 2024 album called Manning Fireworks. Dipping into our archives now for something from Dante Lowe, although that is not the name we have come to know him by. The name is Monrovia. He was rescued from Liberia and adopted by a family in the United States at the age of 7. First became exposed to folk music when he reached about college age, started playing the ukulele and guitar, and has turned it into a rather nice career. Let's go to a session here that we did with Monrovia back in 2025 down in Nashville. This is Big Love Ahead, live here at Acoustic Cafe.

Love Ahead, the peaceful sounds of Monrovia, as captured in a session that we did down in East Nashville back in early 2025. And ahead on Acoustic Cafe, a song that keeps getting covered, sadly, and our in-studio guests, the Arcadian Wild.

In 1948, there was a plane crash near Los Gatos Canyon in California, killing 32 people, 28 of whom were migrants being deported to Mexico. The tragedy inspired Woody Guthrie to write the song Deportee because, in the reporting of the crash, the press simply referred to the victims as deportees. Woody found that dehumanizing, so he gave them names to honor their memories. Since then, the song has been done by many on the right side of history, including Odetta, The Highwaymen, Dolly Parton, plus Joan Baez and Bob Dylan, both individually and together, as you are hearing now. It's no surprise, of course, that the song is being covered a lot right now. Margot Price has included it on her new EP called Days of Unrest. And in an interesting twist, she is doing it as a duet with Joan Baez, who's been singing that song for nearly 70 years. They are joined by Memphis Mariachi on this new version of Deportee, Plane Wreck at Los Gatos, on Acoustic Cafe.

0: That is Margo Price doing the Woody Guthrie song from the 1940s, Deportee, Plane Wreck at Los Gatos. And joining her on that, Joan Baez, who turned 85 years old back in January. Joan Baez retired from performing around 2018, however, has turned up at interesting select performances, both live and recorded. Joan Baez joining Margo Price right there on Acoustic Cafe. The new album from the Arcadian Wild doesn't sound like anything they've done before. They'll be the first to admit that, by the way. Nashville-based, the Arcadian Wild formed in 2013 when Lincoln Mick and Isaac Horn were in college. They made a debut in 2015 and have self-produced their way through three albums thus far. But this week, the band is releasing their fourth, called Make It Out Alive. And the difference is stark. Not to detract from their first efforts, but Make It Out Alive features a more inventive and aggressive approach to string-based music. Harder bass lines and a bit of percussion creatively sprinkled in, so you'd hardly notice. But you notice something else is definitely going on. And the songs are a bit different, too. For the first time, fiddle player Bailey Warren officially joined Lincoln and Isaac as part of the songwriting unit and brought some interesting, deeply heartfelt ideas to the process. To discuss and play the results of all this newness, Bailey, Lincoln, Isaac, and Eli, their bassist, the Arcadian Wild, join us this week as our in-studio guests.
1: For people who are just hearing the album for the first time right about now, you know, these are songs dealing with loss, like, you know, understanding that none of us make it out alive. It's really about what happens between now and then.
2: We've been a band for about 13 years now. Mm-hmm. And there's definitely been, I mean, the music is always evolving. I feel like every record you make is just kind of a photograph of who you are at that particular time. And I think you're absolutely right. There's not really a way these songs could have happened any sooner than they did. They're a means of grappling with the things that we've all both like individually and collectively been experiencing over the last few years, and farther back than that, certainly.
1: Did you know it when it was happening? Like, you're writing songs and you're going, wait a second.
3: I don't know.
4: So. I feel like this is something that happened in the last record too, where we're just writing and creating and arranging, and then at the end of it, it's not a concept album, but they all go together because we're all experiencing these things and in like community with each other. And then once you step back, it's like, oh, okay, there's a through line here that we didn't even notice, like, as it was coming into fruition, which I think is cool.
1: Singing and playing against these sorts of themes, it doesn't make mortality go away. Mm-hmm. But I would think that it helps to process in real time with each other, like being able to do that. And then you get to take that out to a live audience. They are experiencing the same things. Like, what a joyful way to be able to you know, pursue some of these themes of loss. Each of you had, you know, some personal sense of loss that you were addressing on the record, but you get to create universality.
3: Yeah. I feel like there's this tendency to, like, whenever you're experiencing something so dramatic like that, it sometimes a side effect of that grief is to feel really lonely in it, right? And like, you can kind of get isolated and really quiet. Like, I definitely have a tendency to do that. And getting to go out and play shows with, you know, each other as friends, but then also with an audience, it is totally, for me personally, gets me away from that. And to realize, like, okay, I can experience this in the context of community. And maybe that's actually the way it's supposed to be experienced. Mm-hmm.

0: Comes Around Again from the brand new album Make It Out Alive, as performed live in our studios at Acoustic Cafe by our guest this week, the band The Arcadian Wild.
1: Let's talk more about the new things here, specifically the new things. First, Bailey, joining the songwriting process officially after 6+ years with the band. So that makes the entire unit a whole different creative unit. And it must have been exciting for you as well to finally join in at an earlier phase, right?
2: Lincoln and Isaac had never written together before this as well. And then so this was, it was like all three of us stepping into like a new way of working together that through the entirety of the like the band's existence had never happened before. And it was really fun and we do it really well together. And I think we'll probably continue doing that for like the next project and, you know, and so on. But yeah, I just am very excited to like share my stories in this album for the first time and like bring my songwriting voice to the Arcadian Wild, which hadn't been there before.
1: It can be kind of nerve-wracking to suddenly show your ideas to people, especially people you've been playing with for a long time.
2: Oh, for sure. Yeah. I mean, we worked on all the songs together. I've never been like scared to show Lincoln and Isaac anything, but there has definitely been a mental block that I've been having to get over for this album particularly, just because this is the first time I've like ever like led songs really in this way and like such a high volume on one record. It's like I have some lead songs that we've released in the past, but it's been like one on this album and like a single here and now. So I'm just like, yeah, here I am. It's like really stepping out for this record. And I really love the songs and I just hope people resonate with them and with me and my voice.
1: And you guys were individual writers then, not working together?
3: That's been the history of the way that we've written. It's really easy to become really, really precious with these ideas. I think it did take us being in a band together for so long to develop this sense of just this deep-rooted sense of trust. And so that's, yeah, like Bailey said, we haven't done a lot of intentional co-writing before. It's been bringing, starting a song as an individual and then arranging as the band. And this album was the first time that alongside Bailey, all three of us started from scratch. And maybe there'd be someone had a core idea, but then kind of built it from the ground together.
1: I'm glad you brought up that word trust. I was going to ask about that word trust. Here, it's interesting because the trust was already built up in a live context, now you had to bring it to a writing context.
3: I think one of the my favorite parts about being in this band is that we all are songwriters, and I've loved to encourage that aspect and just make it feel like the band is this sort of like conglomerate of each of us. Like we bring our voices there, and even if the songwriting was done entirely as just as an individual, then whenever it's put through the arranging process of all of us, that's whenever everything becomes sort of unified. And I think in the past, the way that I've sort of seen protecting that part of the band is protecting the way that we write songs. So, okay, let's make sure that each of us have space to write our songs on our own so that those individual voices can come through. There's

the title track to the new album, Make It Out Alive. From our in-studio guest this week, the Arcadian Wild, which is Lincoln Mick, Isaac Horn, Bailey Warren, and Eli Broxham. We'll have more from the Arcadian Wild in the second hour here on Acoustic Cafe. 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You can also find me on the platform called Blue Sky Radio, Rob Reinhart on Blue Sky. And coming up, we have something new from BB Stockwell, also Ziggy Marley from 20 years ago, the familiar voice of Winona, as well as Lokut Kani live here. Acoustic Cafe is made possible in part by Leon Speakers and the Leon Loft, a unique performance space above the Leon Speakers headquarters. 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I'm Rob Reinhart. BB Stockwell's been writing songs for about 18 years. She started at age 6, now age 24, has released her second project, full-length project, called Volume 1. It's an 8-song EP. From that, let's listen to Look At Us Now. BB Stockwell on Acoustic Cafe.

Ziggy Marley stepped out on his own and launched a solo career back in 2003. And 20 years ago, released his second album called Love Is My Religion. We just heard the title track. It's actually in two forms, kind of a full reggae band form on the album, and then that acoustic version, Love Is My Religion. And before that, B.B. Stockwell from Volume 1, which is just out, and the song called Look At Us Now. On October the 2nd, there is going to be a brand new album and her first in better than a decade from Winona. Winona is working with all kinds of folks on the new album, including Iron and Wine, Patterson Hood of Drive-By Truckers, and The War and Treaty. Let's listen to the always familiar voice, Winona, and the song called Am I Missing Out on Acoustic Cafe.

0: If our in-studio guest this week, the Arcadian Wild, remind you of someone, perhaps it's those folks. That is Nickel Creek live in our studios back in 2005. And why should the fire die? Before that, Winona, the new album is called The Hard Truth. That will be out on October the 2nd. And from that, we heard the first song called Am I Missing Out? Next hour on Acoustic Cafe, Death Cab for Cutie, Ray LaMontagne, Mavis Staples, a cover and a classic from Billy Joel, plus more of our in-studio visit with the band The Arcadian Wild.
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0: We're starting the second hour of Acoustic Cafe now. I'm Rob Reinhart, the Arcadian Wild, our in-studio guests this week. The four-piece string band has a brand new album just out now. We will get into that a bit more with them in a few minutes. We start the hour, though, with the recent passing of Glenn Hansard a couple of weeks ago. He was in a motorcycle accident that took his life at the age of 56. Glenn was in a band called The Frames. He was the frontman for that, but came to prominence with the movie and the soundtrack comprised mostly of his work for the Once movie. That was something he did with Marketa Urklova. The two of them would also go on to form the Swell Season together. And Glenn Hansard was definitely one of the most powerful voices of the last 25 years. Let's hear something now from the Once soundtrack. This is the late Glenn Hansard on Acoustic Cafe.

Somewhat in the celebratory spirit of America 250, a group of independent artists came together this year to create Outlaw's Almanac. These are original songs gathered together by executive producer Lizzie Noe, who is also a participating artist in the collection. Right there, Canadian banjo player, singer, and songwriter Kaya Cater, and the song I Want to Hear Somebody Pray on Acoustic Cafe. And we started the hour with the late Glenn Hansard, who passed away on July 29th. Age 56, and from the one soundtrack we heard Say It to Me Now. Let's get to Death Cab for Cutie's new album called I Built You a Tower. This album largely chronicles Ben Gibbard's struggles as his marriage was collapsing while he was out on tour as well. From that album, this is the song Full of Stars, Death Cab for Cutie on Acoustic Cafe. Please.

We weren't really sure we were going to get another Decemberists album when that one arrived, called As It Ever Was, So It Will Be Again in 2024. It had been about 6 years since the band had put out a release. William Fitzwilliam is the name of that, from Colin Molloy and the Decemberists. And also out of the Pacific Northwest, Death Cab for Cutie, from the new one, I Built You a Tower, and the song called Full of Stars. Earlier this year on the show, we had Adam Wiener from the band Low Cut Connie playing songs, solo versions of songs from the new album, which is just out, called Living in the USA. This one is about a guy who he says is in every neighborhood he's ever lived in Philadelphia. The guy's named Bobby. Let me speak to Bobby live here at Acoustic Cafe.

Every neighborhood has a Bobby, according to Adam Wiener of Locut County. That is Adam performing the song Let Me Speak to Bobby live here at Acoustic Cafe. You can hear the full visit we did with Locut County's Adam Wiener in our archives at acafe.com. And ahead on the show, we have a Billy Joel cover plus Billy 40 years ago with a guest, Mavis Staples, and more. If you were around a radio or television in 1983, there simply was no escaping this song. It was on Billy Joel's 83 album called An Innocent Man, and it's called Uptown Girl. It's hard to imagine the level of superstardom of Joel in that era these days, but the inspirations for the songs might hold a clue. He was dating one supermodel, Elle McPherson, and about to start dating another, Christie Brinkley, whom he would marry in 1985. Both, apparently, served as inspiration for the jubilant Frankie Valli-esque tune. A very different energy comes from this cover provided by Matt Nathanson. This spring, Matt released an EP of Joel covers called Songs in the Matic, with six songs from Joel's 70s and 80s catalog. Matt has done tons of original albums over 30 years, of course, but he also loves covers of U2, of Def Leppard, and here, Billy Joel on Acoustic Cafe.

This summer marks the 40th anniversary of the album called The Bridge, the 1986 album from Billy Joel. Billy Joel didn't have a lot of guests on his albums, but boy, when he did, it was a guest like Ray Charles joining him for that song called Baby Grand from 40 years ago. If you didn't see the documentary And So It Goes on Billy Joel last year, the segment about recording that song is worth the entire picture. And before that, a Billy Joel cover from Matt Nathanson, Uptown Girl. That is from Matt Nathanson's new EP of covers called Songs in the Matic. Speaking of covers, let's go back a little bit further to 1971 and a song from Curtis Mayfield, as covered here lovingly by fellow Chicago artist Mavis Staples on Mavis's album last year called Sad and Beautiful World. We gotta have peace on Acoustic Cafe. We gotta have

20 years ago with the Wood Brothers, live in our studios here at Acoustic Cafe. That, of course, being Oliver Wood, Chris Wood from Modesky Martin and Wood, and Jano Ricks. The three of them are still together. They're still making music. Lots of albums have come out since 2006. The song Chocolate on My Tongue, live here. And before that, we gotta have peace. Mavis Staples doing a Curtis Mayfield song. And that goes back to the album called Sad and Beautiful World from Mavis Staples, which came out last year. And coming up, we have more with Baby Rose from her new album, as well as more from our in-studio guest this week, the Arcadian Wild. 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I'm Rob Reinhart. Washington, D.C.'s Baby Rose has a brand new album. It is her third. Baby Rose put out a mixtape in 2017. Music was not the first thing. Although when you hear her voice, you're going to go, how is that possible? She actually went to Spelman College and pursued a degree in sociology before deciding to pursue music. With a mixtape in 2017 and her debut finally in 2019. The third album is called Journalism, which is exactly the play on words you would expect from Baby Rose. The song here is called Believe Me on Acoustic Cafe.

0: The dreamy song, Believe Me, from Baby Rose. That is from Baby Rose's brand new album, which is called Yearnalism. That is her third. It's time now for more with our in-studio guest this week out of the Nashville area, which is where they met while in college and have added and subtracted members along the way. They are now the four-piece that goes by the name The Arcadian Wild, and they have a brand new album out just this week called Make It Out Alive.
1: And when it comes to the arranging, Eli, you have a very important position to play. This album has a sway and a propulsion to it, since there are no drums on this. Mm-hmm. Once again, there are no drums. Mm-hmm. So it's kind of up to you to move everything for, like, to find that pocket, right?
2: Yeah, it's been very fun. Like, this is the first full album that I've been a part of. And it's been very fun to go from, like, mostly playing parts that other people have written to playing parts that I've written and being part of the arranging process and, like, getting to throw out my harebrained ideas. And sometimes they get accepted and I'm like, really?
3: 90% of the time they land. It's pretty incredible.
4: Yeah. I truly can't understate, like, how good Eli is at having ideas. He has great ideas on the bass, but I think he influences how all of us play, like, so deeply, which is just, like, really fun.
1: This album is also marking a first in that you're working with an outside producer. Mm-hmm. So the two of you had produced all the previous, right?
3: I feel like in the past we've mostly just hired engineers to basically capture performances. We would typically sort of all kind of co-produce. It feels so audacious to say, like, yeah, we co-produced our past records, because I don't feel like that is a descriptive term for me.
4: Right. Production happened like in the arrangement process, and then we all individually would, like, sign off on our part of the record. Like, I feel like that's kind of what
3: I think that's true. Yeah. But this time we worked with a new friend in Nashville named Micah Talks. Mm-hmm. And he's been involved with some really great music that we really enjoyed before we ever got to connect with him. But I think one of the things that made this really different was we would typically answer all of the questions before we went into the studio in terms of, like, where the songs are going and what they are.
1: Right.
3: And this time around, I think we left a lot of questions unanswered just for some, like, spontaneous play to happen in certain parts of the process and for Micah to have room to kind of, like, make new connections and have ideas. And he really, I mean, filled the space that we left for him really beautifully.
1: Okay. It was amazing. Because I wanted to ask about that. So when people listen to this, they are going to hear, as I said at the beginning, they are going to hear something that is very different sounding than the three previous, right? Mm-hmm. What is it that's different?
4: Well, one thing, it's funny because you mentioned earlier that there aren't any drums, but there actually are drums on this record.
1: I was fooled.
4: And right, that's great. What's so cool is, like,
3: makes me so happy.
4: Yeah, people really, it's so much of a feeling, which is so cool. That's so not the way it goes. Like, if you have drums on a record, like, the drums are, like, first. They are foundational. And he would mic the drums, like, far away. Like, they weren't close mic. So it just felt like it's just in the room with you rather than, like, okay, now this is what I'm hearing right now is drums. It's, like, so much of a feeling.
3: Your experience has been a very common one as we've, like, shared mixes and, like, masters once the record was finished with, like, people kind of in our inner circle. Mm-hmm. Especially when we would have chances to, like, listen with them in person. A song would finish and they'd be like, oh, that was lovely. One of us would be like, what did you think about the drums? And they were like, what drums? Which is kind of amazing. And I think that's, again, to Micah's credit, again, and also to Dan Burns, the guy who, like, did the performances. It was just, like, such a sensitive performances that really served what was already there, which is, like, as Bailey said, like, it's such a backwards way of doing drums on a record, like, for it to be an ornament and not kind of a foundational piece.

0: Edge of the Ozarks, another one you'll find in its original form on the new album, which is called Make It Out Alive. From our in-studio guests on Acoustic Cafe this week, the Arcadian Wild.
1: Finally, I wanted to ask about this thing coming in October. You're curating your own festival, the Wild Bison Festival. This is at your alma mater, Lipscomb University in Nashville. It's easier to play a festival than to create one.
2: Oh my gosh, that's so true.
3: Very true. Yeah. Very, very, very
4: understatement
3: true.
4: Of the century. Yeah.
1: It is a lot of work. Is this the first annual or second?
3: The third.
4: Third is the third.
1: Third.
4: Time.
1: Mm-hmm. Yeah. Okay, so you're old hands at this.
3: Yeah, totally. Each year we're trying to do less. Literally the first year we were the headliners and we were the first and last people to leave that day. We were setting up the decor. We were tearing down. Lincoln had like pallets he was like drilling together as like a backdrop.
2: Yeah. I stepped on a nail and had to go get a tetanus shot.
1: I've done that.
2: I couldn't remember the last time I had one.
3: Yeah, so this is the third year and hopefully we're doing less than the last year. Of the setup and teardown.
1: And how many days is it?
3: Just
2: one.
1: It's more than just music, right?
2: Yeah, so Isaac and I graduated from Lipscomb 2014 for me, 2017 for you. We really love that community. It's in Nashville. We're all still in the Nashville area. None of us are from there originally, but that's home. And it had been a few years since we had both graduated, and we'd just kind of like we're kicking around this idea with a few people on our team about just finding a way to like reconnect with the university and sort of forge a connection there. Cause it's a really different, academic and like musical ecosystem than it was when the two of us were there. Hmm. It was, primarily like a very classically geared music program. It was really, really great. We both loved our experiences there with the faculty and our peers and the curriculum that was available. But in the years since we've both left, they've really kind of built it up and sort of like made a more like commercial and like production songwriting dimension to it. So it's expanded a lot. And they have just some really, really gifted people, both on faculty and like coming through in the student body. And we were just looking for an opportunity to kind of like reconnect with that community. And I don't know, kind of like be part of the story that's being told there. The first year it was like just friends. we were basically like asking them to do us a favor. But that was a really fun way to start. It's fun. It is. You are absolutely correct. It is a lot of work, you know, between like, you know, we've like been trying to like book bands and then we, you know, build the staging and like all that stuff. And like, I usually like book all of the food trucks for like the vendors and stuff like that. But there's a lot of stuff going on. Like there's like film components. Some students will like set up little like vendor spaces like in the square on campus, like where the festival's happening, and it's a lot of fun.
1: It is
2: exhausting, but it's really, really fun. Yeah, yeah, and there's a lot of people like behind the scenes that work so hard alongside of us. Probably, I will say, a lot harder than we do. To be totally honest, like
3: definitively,
2: yeah. Like, I want to celebrate them and express appreciation because it's a lot.

Cool to Know You, as performed live in our studios by our guest this week, the Arcadian Wild. 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That being the latest from the Arcadian Wild, who are Lincoln Mick, Isaac Horn, Bailey Warren, and Eli Broxham for today's appearance on the program. 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You can also find me on the Blue Sky platform, Radio Rob Reinhart on Blue Sky. And we'll be back in just a moment to wrap everything up here and tell you about next week. 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Thanks for joining us this time on Acoustic Cafe. Hope you enjoyed our visit with our in-studio guest this week, the Arcadian Wild. 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And our in-studio guest of the week, someone who has not had new music in a while, we're thrilled that she now does, Pieta Brown, will join us live in our studios. 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That would be The Arc, the nonprofit venue in Ann Arbor, Michigan, better than 60 years on at this point. 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Ani DeFranco wrote and performed our theme. The Million Dollar Intro at Ed Magnus has his sights set on November 3. Till next time, I'm your host, Rob Reinhart. Have a great week.

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Hey, thank you for keeping it locked here on KMBA Island Sunday with DJ Ronnie Ryan. Hoping y'all are having a great Sunday today. Wishing you and your family the best in the weeks to come. We appreciate y'all for listening in. It's DJ Ronnie Ryan, Island Sunday.

Yes, yes, yes. If you woke up this morning, you've already received a blessing. Another day, another opportunity, another chance. Give thanks. Silent Sunday, DJ Ronnie Ron, 90.3 FM, KNBA.

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2: Sunday with DJ Ronnie Ron. 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Hey. Island Sunday. Yeah.

We're going to leave you feeling good this Sunday morning, whatever you got planned today, church, family, barbecue, cruising, or cleaning the house. 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I'm DJ Ron Ron, and this is the final hour of Island Sunday on KNBA 90.3 FM.

Hey, shout out to Shooter Nancy and them boys for doing this thing for this past week, and they had a concert. Just like a great turnout. Appreciate y'all.

We're getting closer to noon, but I'm not letting you leave Island Sunday quietly. A few more songs before I hand your Sunday back to you, so let's make them count. Island Sunday, DJ Ronnie Ron.

Before I get out of here, thank God for another beautiful Sunday and another opportunity to share the music with all of you. May God bless you, protect your families, and guide you through the week ahead. I'm DJ Ronnie Ron. Thank you for rocking with me today. Have a blessed day and have a blessed week.

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0: Not showing his face, he's just showing his hands on the TV there. Hey, hello, friends. Steve Heimel, the old war rider here with the best in the roots of country and Western music. One more Sunday afternoon here from the Anchorage Bowl, where it's, well, it's overcast and might rain some more, but that's the kind of weekend we got. It makes the fishing better sometimes, they say. So that was Waylon Jennings and the theme from the Dukes of Hazzard, because on this program we tend to look at the world of country music and those who might have died in the prior week so that we can memorialize their achievements. And in this case, we're talking about a fictional character by the name of Cooter Davenport, who is on the Dukes of Hazzard. Yeah, Cooter.
1: Yep.
0: Cooter's gone. Played by Ben Jones, by the way, on the show. Glad to have you here. Best in the roots, country and Western music.

Old Patsy Montana tune there, redone by Susie Boggess here on the truck stop. Yeah, I want to be Cowboy's sweetheart. And before that, another Cowboy song. The theme from Rawhide by Riders in the Sky. Head them up, move them out, move them out, head them up. Head them up, move them out. Rawhide. Well, I'm back from traveling across the continent to thousands of miles. And a lot through the North Country, because when you leave Alaska, go back to Alaska, you go through the North Country. And what I saw is a whole lot of black Angus. Yeah, that's when you're raising cattle, looks like in the North. Angus is the way to go. Some of them had the white faces. I don't really know that breed. But anyway, black Angus. I talked to one rancher, and he said, you know, they are a little spunky. I didn't know.

Johnny Bush, the great Johnny Bush on the truck stop. Hands can say a lot. Beneath the table, Waylon Jennings and Willie Nelson. Before that, with Mamas Don't Let Your Babies Grow Up to Be Cowboys. But you already knew that here on Memory Lane. Back into the 50s, a Dean Mansfield movie. Little Richard with the theme.

0: Carolina. 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
1: Now, friends, I'd like to make a short address to those who lived furious and fast. It's to let me take off my coat and clear my throat and finish what's left in my glass. You see, standing before you, a barely living example of the wildlife's do's and don'ts. But the danger is not that the fast life's going to kill you. The real danger is that it won't.
2: You got a point there.

Karen Collins with an old Wilburn Brothers song, Troubled Back in Town. We had Little Richard and the Girl Can't Help It, The Old Dogs and I Never Expected. Gene Watson, You're Out Doing What I'm Here Doing Without. Karen Collins, all that here on the Truck Stop. Yeah, heartfelt pain and longing. Who better to express it than Lucinda Williams?

for the life of me, I cannot understand why my granddaddy loved that song so much. Over the Hills to the Poorhouse, done there by the country gentleman here on the truck stop. Vern Gosden before that. Nobody calls from Vegas just to say hello. Empty pockets might be the answer there. In Towns Van Zandt and Emmy Lou Harris began the set with If I Needed You. Here at the Crossroads, glad to have you. Sunbolt.

Roscoe Holcomb. Yeah, probably only ever hear him right here at the crossroads. Roscoe Holcomb, Married Life Blues. Before that, Sun Volt and the Levee On Down. Well, let's join the Sir Douglas Quintet. Pretty much. Doug and Friends. And a medley, including Mendocino.

I can tell by the feel of it that that's a Joni Harms and Hobo Jim song. It's called I Can See It in Your Eyes. Joni singing it there with Danny Sheeran. Sir Douglas Quintet there with Mendocino Dynamite Women on the Truck Stop Best in the Roots. Cindy Walker wrote this tune.

That's a marching band there. Yaggedy daggedy. Glenn Campbell and Southern Nights here on the truck stop. George Hamilton the Fourth before that, and China Doll. Oh, yeah. Glad you're here at the crossroads of the generations. And when I wanted to play, I didn't play. That's not that. Well, let's see. I have to do it step by step, and I can recover. I think I can probably recover this. Let's see. We start here. Bump it up. Need to bump it up. Okay. Sorry for, you know, temporizing here, but it's live radio once in a while. Just how it is. So yeah, figured out how to rescue it, though, I think.

0: KNBA Anchorage, KYUK Bethel. Top of the hour. 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
1: My grandfather's clock was too large.

Eric Burden. 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Before you accuse me, we open with Johnny Cash and my grandfather's clock. Then Melba McIntyre and the story of Fury. Fancy. I don't think they banned that one. I don't think they did. And then Eric Burden, before you accuse me, and there is a bit of a thread here.

I think it's about time to wallow in a few fiddle tunes. Yeah, like a whole bunch of them, like Wild Rose in the Mountain, The Devil Chased Me All Around the Stump, and Glory at the Meeting House. Ladies and gentlemen, the great Laurie Lewis and Tom Rosen here on the Truck Stop.

Yeah, the Osborne Brothers, a little help from Terry Elledge there, and I'm waiting to hear You Call Me Darling again on the Truck Stop. Lori Lewis and Tom Rosen before that, Wild Rose of the Mountain, and The Devil Chased Me Around the Stump, what a title, and Gloria the Meeting House. Yeah, some fiddle and mandolin playing with a little help from the bass player. Here on the Truck Stop, you know, up on the Yukon River, they just love their country music. It came up the river. It came up the river, and there's country music all over the place up there, up the river in Athabascan country. They love it. I learned that when I went to Fort Yukon to volunteer at the radio station to help people learn this and that. And one thing they always did is a band came in and played country music on Sundays and gospel. Gospel. Well, when this program started more than 25 years ago, I got a call or a request from a guy from up in the Yukon River. He said, "Would you play that Kitty Wells tune?" He says, "You know, we play that tune when the salmon come up the Yukon River and we're making dry fish." He said, "It's you know, it's called Make 'em Believe, but we call it Make 'em Belique." That's what he told me.

Yeah, looking through that window there. George Jones, the matchless George Jones on the truck stop. The window up above, Susie Boggess before that, somewhere between. And we had also Willie Nelson and Ray Price and Home in San Antone, the Statler Brothers, and Don't Wait on Me. Amazing. The lights do come on in Wrigley Field now. And Susie and George. Good to have you here at the crossroads of the generations. So many stories in country music, and here's one. Yeah, it's kind of a legend, really, from Gordon Lightfoot.

0: Bingham.
1: That's what I need.
0: There's old Johnny Paycheck and 15 beers right here on the truck stop, best in the roots. Yeah, we had Gordon Lightfoot in the great story of the wreck of the Edmund Fitzgerald, that bell just ringing over and over and over again. The mystery of the Lake Superior, and now especially, I just thinking about driving through Thunder Bay years ago and thinking of logging country and mining country and everything up there and all those fabulous rocks along the top of the lake there. And wow, now all that smoke and ruination all over the place up in that country there. Gordon Lightfoot on the truck stop then, just for geographic contrast, 38 Special and Wild-Eyed Set 'em Boys on the truck stop. So now, play the next thing. But you have to remember to turn it on though. Ah, it's the truck stop.

KMDA Anchorage. Yeah. KYUK Bethel. Truck Stop. Coming up on hour three. Do it again then. Ah, I got it now. Daryl Scott, Little USA.

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1: It's

Yeah. Piano behind Lyle Lovin' and Good Intentions. It occurred to me I failed to announce all the things we've been playing, so we had Daryl Scott at the top of the hour with Good Ol' USA. And the Grateful Dead, or Bill Monroe and his Bluegrass Boys. I'm not sure who the vocal is. Pretty sure it's not Bill, but it was back when they were inventing bluegrass, and he kind of split up from Charlie. It's not Charlie. Bill Monroe and his Bluegrass Boys and Six White Horses. Nice job, anyway. And the Grateful Dead and Truckin' and Lyle. That's it. You're caught up. Time for more. Get that 18-wheeler out. Ooh, number one for Captain McDay.

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But I always thought if they ever had a chance to sit down and talk face to face, they might realize they got a lot in common.

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And one old boy said, "Hey, Tex, where'd you park your horse?" A friend just pulled his hat down low, but they couldn't be ignored. One husky fella said, "I think I'll rip that hat right off your head." 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

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My nephew skinned the rattler that makes up this old hat band. But back in 69, he died in Vietnam. 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But someone ran him down somewhere around that Arizona line. And a real special lady gave me this hat pin. 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

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But when my friend turned back towards me, I noticed his old hat brim, well, it was turned up in a big old Texas grin.

great picking you're going to get there from Ricky Skaggs and Jerry Douglas and Led Ka'apana and Move It On Over on the Truck Stop. Chris LeDoux with This Cowboy Hat before that. John Anderson before that with Nashville Tears. Kathy Mattea opens the set with 18 Wheels and A Dozen Roses. Now, this is Chuck Mead, the man behind DR549. It's Another Story, The Devil by Their Side.

getting close to the end of the ride here, and quite a ride it's been. Give a Little Love by The Judds, followed Chuck Mead and The Devil by their side, then Bob Dylan, I'll Be Your Baby Tonight, Roy Drusky, and a chorus, and I Don't Care, and Dolly Parton and Sonia Isaacs, and a Louvin Brothers song entitled The Angels Rejoiced. Yeah, yeah, so I don't need to play it again, though. That's the one I want. Reno and Smiley and Trail of Sorrow.

on, everybody. Let's get to the party. Yeah, party just about over, though. Here's Hank Williams III, and you're the reason.

Crossroads of the Generations had a lot of traffic today. All over memory lane. Glad to have you with me. This is the Old Bull Rider signing off for another week. Thanks for listening. Bye now.

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3: 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Including the reggae mix. Yes, Mr. Prince is here once again.

0: my. That was a nice bluesgrass reggae. Wow. Thank you, Old Bull Rider, for starting out my show on the reggae mix. Woo, boy, I tell you. So much things been happening, man. Last Sunday, after I leave the radio station, me and a friend take a ride down to Girdwood. Yeah, man, so, you know, take a ride down there, went to Cheer 5, you know, and strike up a little conversation and things like that. And a lot of the people them down there who listen to the reggae mix, you know. And one guy gave me this and said, you know, hey, you know, some dedication to Ivan Spencer there, you know, pass away or something like that, but miss him. So, yes, man, thank you all so much, man, for tuning in. And then after that, we stopped by the, what you call it, the brown beer. Yes, that's what you call that. Yes, right, there's some brown beer on the way, you know. Just make a little run. Because I tell you, man, last week was a beautiful day, right? Man, the sun was shining and everything, man. I'm just like, hey, it's time for a little ride. But I was keeping my eyes on the road, so that's what I want you to do also, because you're going to be listening to the reggae mix, right? So, remember, eyes on the road, seatbelt on. Be safe. Watch out for one another. Be patient. Be respectful. Be loving out there. Yes, man. Got a new listener. Her name is 2020. Yes. So she got to listen to the radio station. I've been meeting a lot of people, man, you know. So they never did, but they will now. So, you know, that's really good. Don't know how to get out all of this news to the people, am I right? Bull Rider, thank you, man.
1: Thank you.
0: Yeah, man. One love, enough respect,
1: have a
0: man.
1: Good show.
0: All right, man. Big up yourself.
1: I love that.
0: Yeah, you know, you always leave me in a good mood, so no after your character and I'm beat you again, right? Travel safe. All right, people, well, what am I going to play? What am I going to play? I'm going to play some reggae music until 6 o'clock. So are you ready for the reggae mix? Mr. Prince at the control. Start off with a thing called No Woman No Cry. Bob Marley and the Wailers. Coming at you.

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And you never know how much someone needs a smile today. Always be kind. Try your best to do. And be loving. And respectful.

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0: 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Never give up on yourself.
1: Rolling like the thunder.
0: Keep on going. 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
3: Wow, man, that hour just run by so quick, huh? Oh, my, that's good, man. I hope y'all out there enjoying the reggae mix. It's a beautiful day. Yes, it is beautiful, right? Yes, you know, every Sunday, 3 to 6, the reggae mix on this one and only station, 90.3 FM, KNBA, where music matters, and KNBA.org. You know, some people don't see how much you do for them. They only see what you don't do. You ever realize that? You know, I tell you, man, you know, love is not based on sex. Love is based on respect, trust, and honesty. Every day is a reason to be thankful. Forgiveness and trust are two different things. Forgiveness must be given freely. Trust must be given slowly. Everything happens for a reason. Sometimes it hurts. Sometimes it's hard. But in the end, everything will be all right. Just have faith. And listen to the reggae mix every Sunday, 3 to 6. One love, enough respect to each and every one. You're out there wherever you are, right now. Big up!